0: weirdos.
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7: For tonight, cloudy with a 40% chance of showers and a low of 63. Mostly cloudy with a 60% chance of showers on Thursday, especially as we head into the afternoon and evening. Highs will make it to 75. And for Friday, mostly cloudy with a 40% chance of showers early. Highs will make it to 63. I'm WSBT 22 meteorologist Abby Wepler.

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1: For tonight, cloudy with a 40% chance of showers and a low of 63. Mostly cloudy with a 60% chance of showers on Thursday, especially as we head into the afternoon and evening. Highs will make it to 75. And for Friday, mostly cloudy with a 40% chance of showers early. Highs will make it to 63. I'm WSBT 22 meteorologist Abby Wepler.

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6: ABC News, I'm Dave Packer. An alleged terror plot on a flight bound for Israel thwarted. The captain was allegedly stabbed by the co-pilot, who then tried to crash the plane. Several passengers and crew members burst into the cockpit to take down the attacker and managed to land the plane safely.
7: That co-pilot has been detained in Saudi Arabia, where he's being interrogated. And ABC News confirming that Israeli passenger who put the suspect in a chokehold and pulled the plane out of that dive works as a plumber. Tonight, he's being credited with preventing a disaster.
6: ABC's Tom Sophie Burridge. New York Governor Kathy Hochul says Cornell University agreed to initiate an independent investigation into how the Ivy League school handled an alleged fraternity house gang rape. In a 6-3 decision, the Supreme Court has now granted Tennessee's request to lift a lower court stay of execution, allowing the state to proceed with the administration of Krista Pike's death sentence. Tennessee hasn't executed a woman in more than 200 years. This is ABC News.
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15: For tonight, cloudy with a 40% chance of showers and a low of 63. Mostly cloudy with a 60% chance of showers on Thursday, especially as we head into the afternoon and evening. Highs will make it to 75. And for Friday, mostly cloudy with a 40% chance of showers early. Highs will make it to 63. I'm WSBT 22 meteorologist Abby Wepler.

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1: For tonight, cloudy with a 40% chance of showers and a low of 63. Mostly cloudy with a 60% chance of showers on Thursday, especially as we head into the afternoon and evening. Highs will make it to 75. And for Friday, mostly cloudy with a 40% chance of showers early. Highs will make it to 63. I'm WSBT 22 meteorologist Abby Wepler.
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I say you look so fine that I really want to make you mine. 4, 5, 6, come on and get your kicks. 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
5: ABC News, I'm Dave Packer. An alleged terror plot on a flight bound for Israel thwarted. The captain was allegedly stabbed by the co-pilot, who then tried to crash the plane. As that plane plunged, several passengers and crew members burst into the cockpit to take down the attacker. ABC's Tom Sophie Borridge.
6: That violent descent ripping off pieces of the tail, but miraculously everyone survived. Yaniv Hayoun was one of the men who subdued the attacker, helping level the plane. Telling reporters it was a do-or-die situation.
5: The suspect's being questioned in Saudi Arabia. Today, Cornell University agreeing to initiate an independent investigation after a female former student alleges she was gang-raped at a fraternity house. A report in the New York Times says that Ken Paxton, at a Republican fundraiser, told supporters that President Trump's RNC midterm convention may have hurt his chances in Texas and the chances of other Republicans to win. Nonsense, says a Paxton campaign advisor. This is ABC News.
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9: For tonight, cloudy with a 40% chance of showers and a low of 63. Mostly cloudy with a 60% chance of showers on Thursday, especially as we head into the afternoon and evening. Highs will make it to 75. And for Friday, mostly cloudy with a 40% chance of showers early. Highs will make it to 63. I'm WSBT 22 meteorologist Abby Wepler.

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1: For tonight, cloudy with a 40% chance of showers and a low of 63. Mostly cloudy with a 60% chance of showers on Thursday, especially as we head into the afternoon and evening. Highs will make it to 75. And for Friday, mostly cloudy with a 40% chance of showers early. Highs will make it to 63. I'm WSBT 22 meteorologist Abby Wepler.

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4: ABC News, I'm Dave Packard. Israeli officials are saying it was an attempted act of terror, but passengers on board a Fly Dubai flight to Tel Aviv today sprang into action after the co-pilot allegedly stabbed the captain and plunged the plane. This passenger from row 20.
5: And suddenly the airplane started like a roller coaster, deep down, like 20 or 30 seconds. And then balance, and then again.
4: Those brave passengers credit for intervening, restraining the co-pilot, and safely landing the plane. The U.S. military completing its withdrawal of American forces from Iraq. This morning, the remaining U.S. troops and equipment were pulled from the Erbil Air Base. They were deployed there to fight ISIS. Defense Secretary Pete Hegseth confirmed today that the U.S. military will cut 20% of its generals and admirals. Cornell University agreed today to initiate an independent investigation into how it handled what a former student now alleges was a fraternity house gang rape. This is ABC News.
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11: For tonight, cloudy with a 40% chance of showers and a low of 63. Mostly cloudy with a 60% chance of showers on Thursday, especially as we head into the afternoon and evening. Highs will make it to 75. And for Friday, mostly cloudy with a 40% chance of showers early. Highs will make it to 63. I'm WSBT 22 meteorologist Abby Wepler.

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1: For tonight, cloudy with a 40% chance of showers and a low of 63. Mostly cloudy with a 60% chance of showers on Thursday, especially as we head into the afternoon and evening. Highs will make it to 75. And for Friday, mostly cloudy with a 40% chance of showers early. Highs will make it to 63. I'm WSBT 22 meteorologist Abby Wepler.

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5: ABC News, I'm Dave Packer. New York Governor Kathy Hochul says Cornell University has agreed to open an independent investigation into how the school handled what a former student alleges was a gang rape at a frat house in 2024.
6: Investigation of what exactly transpired in terms of the civil actions and what the role Cornell University played, what they did, what they didn't do.
5: That student filed a complaint, but no charges were brought, and she's now suing. Passengers on board a Fly Dubai flight to Tel Aviv sprang into action after the co-pilot allegedly stabbed the captain and put the plane into a nosedive, plunging the plane thousands of feet. Not waiting for fate, the passengers rushed the flight deck, subdued the co-pilot. A third pilot managed to safely land the plane in Saudi Arabia. Paramount Skydance and Warner Brothers Discovery have set a wedding date. The two media giants will officially become one mega company on October 6th. This is ABC News.
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11: Mostly cloudy with a 60% chance of showers on Thursday, especially as we head into the afternoon and evening. Highs will make it to 75. And for Friday, mostly cloudy with a 40% chance of showers early. Highs will make it to 63. I'm WSBT 22 meteorologist Abby Wepler.

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1: Mostly cloudy with a 60% chance of showers on Thursday, especially as we head into the afternoon and evening. Highs will make it to 75. And for Friday, mostly cloudy with a 40% chance of showers early. Highs will make it to 63. I'm WSBT 22 meteorologist Abby Wepler.

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4: ABC News, I'm Dave Packer. After the Supreme Court ruled Tennessee could go forward with the execution of Christa Pike, that execution was botched tonight. Witnesses say authorities gave her two rounds of lethal drugs, and when asked to leave the chamber, they said she was still breathing. Reporter Terry Gessner with ABC affiliate WKRN was one of those witnesses.
5: I will say I've witnessed, I believe, five executions in Tennessee. Nothing about today was normal, typical at all.
4: Passengers aboard a flight to Tel Aviv survived what Israeli officials said was an attempted terror attack. The plane's first officer allegedly stabbed the plane's captain and then put the plane in a nosedive. But passengers got to the flight deck, one of them putting the attacking co-pilot in a chokehold and stopping that rapid descent. The plane safely landed. The alleged attacker is in custody. Police in Manassas, Virginia, say a shooting at a United Rentals was an act of workplace violence that left two dead and one hospitalized. This is ABC News.
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11: Mostly cloudy with a 60% chance of showers on Thursday, especially as we head into the afternoon and evening. Highs will make it to 75. And for Friday, mostly cloudy with a 40% chance of showers early. Highs will make it to 63. I'm WSBT 22 meteorologist Abby Wepler.

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1: Mostly cloudy with a 60% chance of showers on Thursday, especially as we head into the afternoon and evening. Highs will make it to 75. And for Friday, mostly cloudy with a 40% chance of showers early. Highs will make it to 63. I'm WSBT 22 meteorologist Abby Wepler.

0: 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I'm addictive, baby, what you want me to do?
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5: ABC News, I'm Dave Packer. Her attorney says Krista Pike, the 50-year-old woman scheduled to be put to death by the state of Tennessee Wednesday night, is being treated at a nearby hospital after she didn't die. Witnesses say a lethal injection was administered and then they watched. What took place left reporter Terry Gessner from ABC affiliate WKRN confused.
6: The curtains close at first at 7:46, and she was clearly still alive. She was clearly still breathing and snoring. We could audibly hear that.
5: An alleged terror plot on a flight bound for Israel thwarted. The captain was allegedly stabbed by the co-pilot, who then tried to crash the plane. As the plane plunged, several passengers and crew members burst into the cockpit to take down the attacker and managed to land the plane safely in Saudi Arabia. The alleged attacker is being questioned there. 23 years after the U.S. invaded Iraq, the White House announcing it's completed its withdrawal from the country. This is ABC News.
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13: Mostly cloudy with a 60% chance of showers on Thursday, especially as we head into the afternoon and evening. Highs will make it to 75. And for Friday, mostly cloudy with a 40% chance of showers early. Highs will make it to 63. I'm WSBT 22 meteorologist Abby Wepler.

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1: Mostly cloudy with a 60% chance of showers on Thursday, especially as we head into the afternoon and evening. Highs will make it to 75. And for Friday, mostly cloudy with a 40% chance of showers early. Highs will make it to 63. I'm WSBT 22 meteorologist Abby Wepler.

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5: ABC News, I'm Dave Packer. Passengers aboard a Fly Dubai flight to Tel Aviv Wednesday sprang into action after the co-pilot allegedly stabbed the captain and plunged the plane thousands of feet in an apparent attempt to crash it in what Israeli officials are saying was an act of terror. ABC's Tom Sophie Burridge in Tel Aviv.
6: And in a stunning turn, a passenger who stormed the cockpit to help, later describing the incredible moment, he took over the plane's controls, pulling it out of the nosedive, saying he learned it by watching TV. A third pilot who was on that plane then stepping in.
5: In Tennessee, Governor Bill Lee ordering the suspension of all scheduled executions for this year, pending a review of Wednesday's botched execution of 50-year-old Krista Pike. Her lawyer says she's in the hospital. Cornell University agreed on the urging of New York's governor to initiate an independent investigation after an unidentified female former student now alleges she was gang raped at a fraternity house. This is ABC News.
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13: Mostly cloudy with a 60% chance of showers on Thursday, especially as we head into the afternoon and evening. Highs will make it to 75. And for Friday, mostly cloudy with a 40% chance of showers early. Highs will make it to 63. I'm WSBT 22 meteorologist Abby Wepler.

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2: Mostly cloudy with a 60% chance of showers on Thursday, especially as we head into the afternoon and evening. Highs will make it to 75. And for Friday, mostly cloudy with a 40% chance of showers early. Highs will make it to 63. I'm WSBT 22 meteorologist Abby Wepler.

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5: ABC News, I'm Dave Packer. Her attorney says Krista Pike, the 50-year-old woman scheduled to be put to death by the state of Tennessee Wednesday night, is being treated at a nearby hospital after she didn't die. Witnesses say a lethal injection was administered and then they watched. What took place left reporter Terry Gessner from ABC affiliate WKRN confused.
6: The curtains close at first at 7:46, and she was clearly still alive. She was clearly still breathing and snoring. We could audibly hear that.
5: An alleged terror plot on a flight bound for Israel thwarted. The captain was allegedly stabbed by the co-pilot, who then tried to crash the plane. As the plane plunged, several passengers and crew members burst into the cockpit to take down the attacker and managed to land the plane safely in Saudi Arabia. The alleged attacker is being questioned there. 23 years after the U.S. invaded Iraq, the White House announcing it's completed its withdrawal from the country. This is ABC News.
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13: Mostly cloudy with a 60% chance of showers on Thursday, especially as we head into the afternoon and evening. Highs will make it to 75. And for Friday, mostly cloudy with a 40% chance of showers early. Highs will make it to 63. I'm WSBT 22 meteorologist Abby Wepler.

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1: Mostly cloudy with a 60% chance of showers on Thursday, especially as we head into the afternoon and evening. Highs will make it to 75. And for Friday, mostly cloudy with a 40% chance of showers early. Highs will make it to 63. I'm WSBT 22 meteorologist Abby Wepler.

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4: ABC News, I'm Dave Packer. Passengers aboard a Fly Dubai flight to Tel Aviv Wednesday sprang into action after the co-pilot allegedly stabbed the captain and plunged the plane thousands of feet in an apparent attempt to crash it in what Israeli officials are saying was an act of terror. ABC's Tom Sophie Burridge in Tel Aviv.
5: And in a stunning turn, a passenger who stormed the cockpit to help, later describing the incredible moment, he took over the plane's controls, pulling it out of the nosedive, saying he learned it by watching TV. A third pilot who was on that plane then stepping in.
4: In Tennessee, Governor Bill Lee ordering the suspension of all scheduled executions for this year, pending a review of Wednesday's botched execution of 50-year-old Krista Pike. Her lawyer says she's in the hospital. Cornell University agreed on the urging of New York's governor to initiate an independent investigation after an unidentified female former student now alleges she was gang-raped at a fraternity house. This is ABC News.
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12: Mostly cloudy with a 60% chance of showers on Thursday, especially as we head into the afternoon and evening. Highs will make it to 75. And for Friday, mostly cloudy with a 40% chance of showers early. Highs will make it to 63. I'm WSBT 22 meteorologist Abby Wepler.

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1: Mostly cloudy with a 60% chance of showers on Thursday, especially as we head into the afternoon and evening. Highs will make it to 75. And for Friday, mostly cloudy with a 40% chance of showers early. Highs will make it to 63. I'm WSBT 22 meteorologist Abby Wepler.

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5: ABC News, I'm Dave Packer. Her attorney says Krista Pike, the 50-year-old woman scheduled to be put to death by the state of Tennessee Wednesday night, is being treated at a nearby hospital after she didn't die. Witnesses say a lethal injection was administered and then they watched. What took place left reporter Terry Gessner from ABC affiliate WKRN confused.
6: The curtains close at first at 7:46, and she was clearly still alive. She was clearly still breathing and snoring. We could audibly hear that.
5: An alleged terror plot on a flight bound for Israel thwarted. The captain was allegedly stabbed by the co-pilot, who then tried to crash the plane. As the plane plunged, several passengers and crew members burst into the cockpit to take down the attacker and managed to land the plane safely in Saudi Arabia. The alleged attacker is being questioned there. 23 years after the U.S. invaded Iraq, the White House announcing it's completed its withdrawal from the country. This is ABC News.
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12: I'm Rusty Nixon, Giant FM News. Two individuals were arrested Tuesday afternoon after a domestic disturbance at a Plymouth motel led to the discovery of a firearm, suspected methamphetamine, and drug paraphernalia. On Tuesday, September 29th at 1 p.m., Plymouth police were dispatched to the Economy Inn on North Michigan for a domestic disturbance in progress. Patrolman Thornton arrived on the scene, located the woman involved. The man exited his room with a firearm displayed in his hand. Verbal commands were given, and both individuals, 52-year-old Tomas Quesares Jr. of Bremen and 55-year-old Jamie R. Cotras of Knox, were detained for the duration of that incident. During the investigation, officers observed suspected paraphernalia inside the room in plain view. Search warrant was obtained. City officers located suspected paraphernalia, suspected methamphetamine, and prescription medications. Casares was lodged in the Marshall County Jail, charged with felon in possession of a firearm and intimidation with a deadly weapon, both as level 5 felonies. Possession of methamphetamine, possession of a legend drug or precursor, and domestic battery resulting in moderate bodily injury, all are level 6 felonies, and possession of paraphernalia as a Class C misdemeanor. Cotras was booked into the Marshall County Jail for domestic battery resulting in moderate bodily injury as a level 6 felony. Both remain held at the Marshall County Jail. The Go 574 Remix Your Trips Challenge is back for 2026. 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Bands from across the area, including Triton, Lavelle, John Glenn, Northwood, Northridge, Concord, and Elkhart, will compete throughout the day. Performances begin at 11 a.m. Final awards ceremony is set for right around 8 p.m. Pride of Plymouth takes the field at 7. Tickets are $13 for adults, $7 for students and preschool, with a 50-cent surcharge for credit or debit sales. Community invited to come out and support the Pride of Plymouth. I'm Rusty Nixon, Giant FM News.
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2: Mostly cloudy with a 60% chance of showers on Thursday, especially as we head into the afternoon and evening. Highs will make it to 75. And for Friday, mostly cloudy with a 40% chance of showers early. Highs will make it to 63. I'm WSBT 22 meteorologist Abby Wepler.

Huntrix with Golden on Max 98.3 and WTCA. Hi there, it's Jen. And coming up later on this hour, I do have a joke to tell you. Plus, let's see what's happening locally in just a couple of minutes.

Honestly, I filled up gas yesterday and I stopped at $25. It's like, oh, this is enough gas for now, but we're seeing a double-digit drop in prices at the pump. 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
2: Mostly cloudy with a 60% chance of showers on Thursday, especially as we head into the afternoon and evening. Highs will make it to 75. And for Friday, mostly cloudy with a 40% chance of showers early. Highs will make it to 63. I'm WSBT 22 meteorologist Abby Wepler.

Good morning. It's Jen on Max 98.3 and WTCA. Let's see if I can make you laugh. Giggle or groan, you decide. Now, I'm still a little under the weather. I can hear it in my voice, but maybe you can't tell the difference. What's a train with a cold? What's a train with a cold? Ready for this one? A choo-choo train. I'll let Suzanne Vega sing this one. DNA and Suzanne Vega. It's Tom's Diner on Max 98.3 and WTCA.

Olivia Rodrigo has collaborated with Taco Bell, and for a limited time only, you can try a pink Baja Blast. It's drop dead on Max 98.3 and WTCA. Here's One Direction.

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4: ABC News, I'm Sherry Preston. Tennessee Governor Bill Lee has halted all executions in the state following the attempt last night to put convicted killer Krista Gayle Pike to death. She was administered two doses of the execution drug, but afterwards was still alive, says witness Terry Gessner.
5: The curtains close at first at 7:46, and she was clearly still alive. She was clearly still breathing and snoring. We could audibly hear that.
4: She is now in a hospital. The co-pilot accused of attacking the pilot of a Fly Dubai plane and trying to crash it is now in Saudi custody. He is from Oman and started working for the airline 8 months ago. A plumber helped save the plane from going down, subduing the attacker and bringing the plane to a safe stop. Cornell University agreeing to open an independent investigation into how the school handled a former student's allegations of gang rape at a frat house on campus 2 years ago. No charges were ever filed, and the woman involved is suing the school. This is ABC News.
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12: I'm Rusty Nixon, Giant FM News. Judge Jennifer DeGroote from Allen Superior Court ruled on Tamarack Solar's appeal of the Marshall County Board of Zoning Appeals on Wednesday, September 30th. In her conclusion, she said Tamarack failed to preserve its issues of ex parte communication, bias, and alleged violations of due process by not raising those issues first with the BZA and then subsequently by not including these in Tamarack's specific allegations of illegality in its petition for judicial review. Even if Tamarack had not waived those issues, the court would still deny the petition for judicial review on the claims for the reasons set forth. Furthermore, the court finds Tamarack failed to meet its burden of proving it satisfied all the special discretionary use criteria as a matter of law. It's therefore ordered and decreed that Tamarack Solar Energy LLC's petition for judicial review is denied. The decision of the Marshall County Board of Zoning Appeals denying special exception use application is affirmed. Marshall County Commissioners have approved the paving projects that will be included in the 2027 Community Crossings Matching Grant Program application. During their September 21st meeting, commissioners voted to seek $1 million in matching grant funds, with the county contributing $250,000 in local money for the required 80-20 split. Commissioner Stan Klotz said the estimated total cost of the projects is $1,255,834. As noted, the county council had already approved the financial commitment letter of $250,000. Grant projects include the Donnybrook subdivision in German Township, along with several roads in the Oak Boulevard area. Oak Boulevard from State Road 331 to Yellowwood Court, Sycamore Lane from Oak Boulevard to Maple Court, Maple Court from Sycamore Lane to the cul-de-sac, Yellowwood Court from Oak Boulevard to the cul-de-sac, Redwood Court from Oak Boulevard to the cul-de-sac, and Dogwood Court from Oak Boulevard to the cul-de-sac. Also included in the application are Third Road from State Road 331 to Elm, Oak Road from the city limits to 6A, Linden Road from State Road 10 to 16th, and 16th Road from Linden to US 31. Another highway business, the contractor hired for paving 7th Road is expected to begin work any day now. Projects include paving 7th from US 30 to the county line for $289,000, 7th from Fur Road to State Road 331 for a little over $243,000. Two individuals were arrested Tuesday afternoon after a domestic disturbance at a Plymouth motel led to the discovery of a firearm, suspected methamphetamine, and drug paraphernalia. On Tuesday, September 29th at 1 p.m., Plymouth police were dispatched to the Economy Inn on North Michigan for a domestic disturbance in progress. Patrolman Thornton arrived on the scene, located the woman involved. The man exited his room with a firearm displayed in his hand. Verbal commands were given, and both individuals, 52-year-old Tomas Casares Jr. of Bremen and 55-year-old Jamie R. Cotras of Knox, were detained for the duration of that incident. During the investigation, officers observed suspected paraphernalia inside the room in plain view. Search warrant was obtained. City officers located suspected paraphernalia, suspected methamphetamine, and prescription medications. Casares was lodged in the Marshall County Jail, charged with felon in possession of a firearm and intimidation with a deadly weapon, both as level 5 felonies. Possession of methamphetamine, possession of a legend drug or precursor, and domestic battery resulting in moderate bodily injury, all are level 6 felonies, and possession of paraphernalia as a Class C misdemeanor. Cotras was booked into the Marshall County Jail for domestic battery resulting in moderate bodily injury as a level 6 felony. Both remain held at the Marshall County Jail. Town of Culver's Clerk Treasurer Karen Heim announced that Culver will hold its townwide cleanup on Monday, October 5th. Now the garage sales are done. Residents within the town limits are asked to place any items for pickup at the curb on Monday morning, keeping them separate from trash bins. Culver Utility Department will pick up items throughout the day. Acceptable items include anything except hazardous waste and tires. For more information, residents can contact the Culver Clerk Treasurer's office. I'm Rusty Nixon, Giant FM News.
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12: 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We'll go around the county. We'll talk to all the area coaches about their upcoming matchups. Some of them are on the rebound. Andy Barker from Triton wants to see some things from his kids.
3: I've told them after Winamac, and it will be a repeating theme until this year's over, I want you to fight. 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
12: Friday night, it is our Giant FM triple header. As on WTCA, as always, you'll get Rocky football. They take on Warsaw in an oldest grudge match in Indiana high school football. Over 100 years, these two have been meeting. Brent Corbett knows the numbers don't show the season that his team's had.
13: Yeah, you know, It's frustrating as a coach just because, yeah, we've lost so many one-score games that we're so close to flipping it that, you know, we talked to the guys of, you know, if we do one thing here in this game, one thing here in this game, you know, we're probably looking at being 5-1.
12: That's Plymouth versus Warsaw on WTCA, 6:30 pregame, 7 o'clock kick on WKBI. Well, a couple of heavy hitters in the H now.
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12: Turning now to funeral arrangements, Michael Duggar Boys, 90, passed away on Saturday, September 26th at Millard's Mary Manor in Plymouth. Mike was born on April 2nd, 1936 to Alfred Riddick and Mina Lutz Duggar Boys and raised in Plymouth. On July 28, 1957, Mike married Joanne Marjorie Regal of Liberty Center, Ohio. They were married for 64 years. She preceded him in death on December 3rd of 2021. Mike owned and worked for the Pilot News for more than 40 years, was honored and was given the Sagamore of the Wabash by Governor Otis R. Bowen and a key to the city of Plymouth by Mayor Mark Center. Mike was also given Plymouth High School's Distinguished Alumni Award and inducted into the PHS Hall of Fame by the Plymouth High School's Alumni Association. Visitation will be held from 10 a.m. to 1 p.m. at the First United Methodist Church, 400 North Michigan Street in Plymouth. Memorial services will be held immediately following at 1 p.m. with Pastor Lauren Hall officiating. Mike will be laid to rest in a private graveside service at Oak Hill Cemetery. Memorial contributions in Mike's honor could be made to First United Methodist Church in Plymouth, the St. Joe Hospital Cancer Institute of Plymouth Campus, and the Cancer Society. Candy L. Shufelt passed away on Saturday, September 26th of 2026. She was born on August 10th of 1970 in Plymouth, married Michael on January 3rd of 1991 in Plymouth. They shared 35 years of marriage. She worked as a behavioral health technician at Michiana Behavioral Health. Visitation will be held on Saturday, October 3rd from 11 a.m. to 1 p.m. at Johnson Danielson Funeral Home, 1100 North Michigan Street in Plymouth. A funeral service will immediately follow with Robert Isom officiating. Burial will take place at New Oak Hill Cemetery in Plymouth. Johnson Danielson Funeral Home has been entrusted with the arrangements. Condolences can be left for the family at www.johnson-danielson.com. Judith K. Brumley, 81, passed away at her home on September 27th of 2026. Born on November 17th, 1944 in Elkhart, Judy was the daughter of Joseph and Marie Anderson Simpson. Judy married her high school sweetheart, Douglas Brumley, on March 19th of 1963. After graduating from La Paz High School, she began a dedicated career with the United States Postal Service, where she worked for more than 30 years before retiring in 1998. Visitation will be held on Friday, October 2nd from 12 to 1 p.m. at Johnson Danielson Funeral Home, 1100 North Michigan Street in Plymouth. Funeral services will immediately follow at 1 p.m. with Pastor David Herbster officiating. Burial will take place at Oak Hill Cemetery in Plymouth. Memorial contributions in Judy's honor may be made to the Marshall County Humane Society in Plymouth. Condolences may be left for the family at www.johnson-danielson.com. Karen L. Wojcik Gibbons, 56, of Plymouth, passed away on September 25th after a long battle with cancer. She was born on December 26, 1969. To the late Aloysius Wojcik and Rita Falkowski Wojcik in Plymouth, and lived a life marked by love, devotion, and spirited personality. Karen was a proud graduate of Plymouth High School, class of 1988. Following her education, she worked at Zentas in Plymouth. Time to visit with the family will be on Thursday, October 1st from 4 to 7 p.m. at Palmer Funeral Home, Plymouth Chapel, 300 West Madison Street in Plymouth. A mass of Christian burial will be held at 11 a.m. on Friday, October 2nd, with 1 hour of visitation prior at St. Michael's Catholic Church, 612 North Walnut Street in Plymouth. Procession to Oak Hill Cemetery in Plymouth will immediately follow for a graveside service. Memorial contributions may be made in Karen's name to St. Michael's Catholic Church, 612 North Center Street in Plymouth. Diane Gladowski, 84, of Plymouth, Indiana, lovingly known as Grandma Ducky to her grandchildren, passed away on September 25th. A celebration of life for Diane will be announced at a later date. Elkhart Cremation Services has been entrusted with the arrangements. Cecil R. Wilson, 72, passed away unexpectedly on Tuesday, September 29th at Indiana University Hospital in Indianapolis. He was born on August 23rd, 1954 in South Bend, Indiana, to Joe and Virginia Hodgson Wilson. Cecil graduated from LaVille High School, the class of 1973. On April 14th, 1973, he married his high school sweetheart, Pam Stockman. Together, they shared 53 years of marriage. She survives him. Cecil was proud owner and operator of Lincoln Way Auto Body for 44 years. Visitation will be held on Thursday, October 8th, 2026, from 1 to 5:30 p.m. at the Plymouth Wesleyan Church, 11203 Michigan Road in Plymouth. Funeral services will be held on Friday, October 9th, 2026, at 11 a.m. at the church, with Pastor Taylor Hulse officiating. Johnson Danielson Funeral Home has been entrusted with the arrangements. Condolences can be left for the family at www.johnson-danielson.com.
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18: Mostly cloudy with a 60% chance of showers on Thursday, especially as we head into the afternoon and evening. Highs will make it to 75. And for Friday, mostly cloudy with a 40% chance of showers early. Highs will make it to 63. I'm WSBT 22 meteorologist Abby Wepler.

You know, last year at this time, we were all using AI to put ourselves in a Scream-themed movie photo, posting it on our social media pages. Yeah, mine showed up this morning. Hey, it's Jen on Max 98.3 and WTCA. I wonder what the cool prompt will be this year. Or should we just revisit that Scream prompt?

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1: Mostly cloudy skies today. We will see rain showers with some breaks during the middle part of the day. The showers will be scattered. Showers and thunderstorms are more possible this afternoon and this evening with high temperatures in the middle 70s. We'll continue with rain overnight tonight with a low of 57 and rain for the start of Friday, then becoming sunny with high temperatures at 65. I'm WSBT 22 Chief Meteorologist Carrie Pujo.

Red Hot Chili Peppers on Max 98.3 and WTCA. I can't believe we're still doing this. I guess it's just the gimmick that keeps going year after year, but People Magazine has opened their annual Sexiest Man Alive poll, and readers can vote now through October 12th. Will Ferrell is campaigning hard as usual, but newcomers Connor Story and Hudson Williams are also nominees. You can also vote for Travis Kelce and MGK under the Sexiest Cat Dad category. Last year's winner, of course, Jonathan Bailey. I wonder how many more years this is going to continue until, you know, it's just really not cool to do it anymore, right? Nico and Vince, Max 98.3 and WTCA. Good morning.

Tempur City on Max 98.3 and WTCA. There was a point yesterday afternoon, my husband opened up the weather app and looked at the radar, and he's like, this rain goes all the way back to Omaha. And he's right. Another rainy day in front of us. High of 78, a little bit warmer, and then sunshine returning tomorrow and also for the weekend. It's Ellie Goulding and Love Me Like You Do on Max 98.3 and WTCA.

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5: ABC News, I'm Sherry Preston. No executions in Tennessee until an investigation is complete. That the order from the governor after the state tried to put Krista Pike to death overnight, but she survived two doses of the execution drug. She is at the hospital. No word on her condition. ABC's Andrea Fujii.
6: Pike was 18 when she and her then boyfriend tortured and murdered their fellow classmate, Colleen Slemmer, in 1995. Pike confessed, but claims her traumatic childhood and years of abuse were a factor.
5: The United Arab Emirates now says it's taking control of the investigation after a fly Dubai plane to Tel Aviv had to make an emergency landing in Saudi Arabia, the co-pilot allegedly stabbing the pilot. He's in custody. President Trump says he's still considering an export ban on diesel to try to bring prices down. Experts warn that likely will not work. Pentagon Chief Pete Hegseth confirms the 20% cut to the number of generals and admirals and says that Elon Musk will help lead a study on the future of war. This is ABC News.
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10: I'm Rusty Nixon, Giant FM News. Judge Jennifer DeGroote from Allen Superior Court ruled on Tamarack Solar's appeal of the Marshall County Board of Zoning Appeals on Wednesday, September 30th. In her conclusion, she said Tamarack failed to preserve its issues of ex parte communication, bias, and alleged violations of due process by not raising those issues first with the BZA and then subsequently by not including these in Tamarack's specific allegations of illegality in its petition for judicial review. Even if Tamarack had not waived those issues, the court would still deny the petition for judicial review on the claims for the reasons set forth. Furthermore, the court finds Tamarack failed to meet its burden of proving it satisfied all the special discretionary use criteria as a matter of law. It's therefore ordered and decreed that Tamarack Solar Energy LLC's petition for judicial review is denied. The decision of the Marshall County Board of Zoning Appeals denying special exception use application is affirmed. Marshall County Commissioners have approved the paving projects that will be included in the 2027 Community Crossings Matching Grant Program application. During their September 21st meeting, commissioners voted to seek $1 million in matching grant funds, with the county contributing $250,000 in local money for the required 80-20 split. Commissioner Stan Klotz said the estimated total cost of the projects is $1,255,834. As noted, the county council had already approved the financial commitment letter of $250,000. Grant projects include the Donnybrook subdivision in German Township, along with several roads in the Oak Boulevard area. Oak Boulevard from State Road 331 to Yellowwood Court, Sycamore Lane from Oak Boulevard to Maple Court, Maple Court from Sycamore Lane to the cul-de-sac, Yellowwood Court from Oak Boulevard to the cul-de-sac, Redwood Court from Oak Boulevard to the cul-de-sac, and Dogwood Court from Oak Boulevard to the cul-de-sac. Also included in the application are Third Road from State Road 331 to Elm, Oak Road from the city limits to 6A, Linden Road from State Road 10 to 16th, and 16th Road from Linden to US 31. Another highway business, the contractor hired for paving 7th Road is expected to begin work any day now. Projects include paving 7th from U.S. 30 to the county line for $289,000, 7th from Fur Road to State Road 331 for a little over $243,000. Community members seeking a hearty weekend meal are invited to join the Max and Cucky Oddfellows for their upcoming all-you-can-eat breakfast on Saturday, October 3rd. Morning feast will be served from 6 a.m. to 11 a.m. at the Oddfellows Lodge at 15033 18B Road at the corner of 18B and Pine between Culver and Argus. Attendees can look forward to a filling menu featuring pancakes and sausage as well as biscuits and gravy. Tickets for the all-you-can-eat breakfast are $15 for adults, $8 for children. In addition to the breakfast, the event will feature a bake sale. All proceeds from the baked goods will support the Marshall County Extension Homemakers, offering attendees a chance to enjoy a sweet treat while supporting a local agricultural youth organization. Residents from across the county are encouraged to come out, enjoy a great meal, and support the community. Town of Culver's Clerk Treasurer Karen Heim announced that Culver will hold its townwide cleanup on Monday, October 5th. Now the garage sales are done. Residents within the town limits are asked to place any items for pickup at the curb on Monday morning, keeping them separate from trash bins. Culver Utility Department will pick up items throughout the day. Acceptable items include anything except hazardous waste and tires. For more information, residents can contact the Culver Clerk Treasurer's Office. I'm Rusty Nixon, Giant FM News.
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3: Mostly cloudy skies today. We will see rain showers with some breaks during the middle part of the day. The showers will be scattered. Showers and thunderstorms are more possible this afternoon and this evening with high temperatures in the middle 70s. We'll continue with rain overnight tonight with a low of 57 and rain for the start of Friday, then becoming sunny with high temperatures at 65. I'm WSBT 22 Chief Meteorologist Carrie Pugeot.
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Olivia Dean and So Easy, Max 98.3 and at WTCA. Good morning, Jen with you. Do you have weekend plans yet? I'm looking forward to the rain moving out and the sunshine coming back in. Well, coming up later on this hour, there are other things you can borrow from public libraries besides books. We'll talk about that first. Katy Perry

It's Ariana Grande, Max 98.3, and a WTCA. Coming up on Saturday, pancakes and sausage, biscuits and gravy in the morning. It's Max and Cookie Odd Fellows at Lodge 373. It's all you can eat. Adults are $15, children $8. And there's a bake sale, too. And that'll support Marshall County Extension homemakers. Be there from 6 a.m. to 11 a.m. south of SR 10 between Culver and Argus, coming up on Saturday.

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2: Mostly cloudy skies today. We will see rain showers with some breaks during the middle part of the day. The showers will be scattered. Showers and thunderstorms are more possible this afternoon and this evening with high temperatures in the middle 70s. We'll continue with rain overnight tonight with a low of 57 and rain for the start of Friday, then becoming sunny with high temperatures at 65. I'm WSBT 22 Chief Meteorologist Carrie Pujol.
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3: Good morning, Bob Montgomery in the WSBT 22 Newsroom this morning. The state of Indiana's gas tax holiday is being extended yet again. Governor Mike Braun announced the extension to not collect the gas tax and excise tax until November 4th. That's saving about 60 cents a gallon, leading Indiana to having the lowest price in the nation at $3.81 a gallon. The governor is also lifting restrictions and allowing farmers to use what's called red diesel fuel at harvest time now, which is about a dollar a gallon lower than the record high regular diesel fuel. A woman who received a lethal injection in the Tennessee death chamber overnight is still alive this morning. The state stopped the execution of 50-year-old Krista Pike after the injection drugs didn't work for hours. The state is now pausing all executions until it can determine what happened. Pike was sentenced to death for a 1995 murder when she was just 18 years old. New video shows the terrifying moments of a Fly Dubai flight to Israel. Passengers wrestled a co-pilot down after the authorities say he stabbed the other pilot in what may have been an attempt to crash the plane. The Boeing 737 plunged more than 14,000 feet in less than 30 seconds. The flight eventually did make an emergency landing in Saudi Arabia. And the White Sox are moving on to the division series after sweeping the Houston Astros last night in a 7-3 win. The Sox will take on Cleveland in the first round. The next round in the division series, game one, is Saturday. The Cubs are out after losing to the San Diego Padres last night. Updates anytime on the WSBT 22 News app.
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2: I always

Blu-rays and CDs from your local library. And I learned that this spring. My local library had a seed library, and you could just come in and grab a seed packet. It was really cool. Well, public libraries around the country are lending more than books and movies through their collections known as Libraries of Things. And depending on the library, you can borrow anything from tools, kitchen gear, and museum passes to American Girl dolls, framed artwork, a pottery wheel, even ghost hunting kits. I know my local library has a ghost hunting kit because I looked at it. They had it on display. The programs also help save patrons money by letting them borrow expensive or rarely needed items instead of using them. So if there's something you need next time, instead of buying it, maybe go see if the library has it.

Langley and Choosing Texas on Max 98.3 and WTCA. I know my voice sounds weird. It's Jen with you. I've been battling this weird, like, sinus drip, sore throat thing all week. And I'm going to try to be better by tomorrow. I'm going to rest my voice after this. And I'll talk to you tomorrow morning starting at 6 a.m. We'll wrap up the week together here on the radio. But coming up next, right after the 9 o'clock news, Fred Webster will be joining Kathy on What's Your Opinion. Their guests will be folks from Wild Rose Moon. And the giveaway, a gift certificate for a free Wednesday or Friday evening meal at the Plymouth Elks Lodge. Have a great day. The sunshine will be back tomorrow as well. 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
5: ABC News, I'm Sherry Preston. The execution of a convicted killer in Tennessee ending overnight with her still alive. Reporter Tori Gessner from ABC affiliate WKRN was there for what was supposed to be the execution of Krista Pike.
6: The curtains close at first at 7:46, and she was clearly still alive. She was clearly still breathing and snoring. We could audibly hear that.
5: Officials say Pike survived two doses of the execution drug and is now at a hospital. Tennessee's governor ordering a full investigation. The United Arab Emirates says it's in charge of the probe into what happened aboard a Fly Dubai plane to Tel Aviv, the co-pilot apparently attacking the pilot. Israeli officials say it was a possible terror plot to crash the plane. The co-pilot is in custody in Saudi Arabia. New documents obtained by ABC News show the woman who says she was gang-raped at Cornell University says she, quote, felt like bait, and that there, in her words, were lions around me. This is ABC News.
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12: I'm Rusty Nixon, Giant FM News. Two individuals were arrested Tuesday afternoon after a domestic disturbance at a Plymouth motel led to the discovery of a firearm, suspected methamphetamine, and drug paraphernalia. On Tuesday, September 29th at 1 p.m., Plymouth police were dispatched to the Economy Inn on North Michigan for a domestic disturbance in progress. Patrolman Thornton arrived on the scene, located the woman involved. The man exited his room with a firearm displayed in his hand. Verbal commands were given, and both individuals, 52-year-old Tomas Quesares Jr. of Bremen and 55-year-old Jamie R. Cotras of Knox, were detained for the duration of that incident. During the investigation, officers observed suspected paraphernalia inside the room in plain view. Search warrant was obtained. City officers located suspected paraphernalia, suspected methamphetamine, and prescription medications. Casares was lodged in the Marshall County Jail, charged with felon in possession of a firearm and intimidation with a deadly weapon, both as level 5 felonies, possession of methamphetamine, possession of a legend drug or precursor, and domestic battery resulting in moderate bodily injury. All are level 6 felonies, and possession of paraphernalia as a Class C misdemeanor. Cotras was booked into the Marshall County Jail for domestic battery resulting in moderate bodily injury as a level 6 felony. Both remain held at the Marshall County Jail. The Go 574 Remix Your Trips Challenge is back for 2026. Residents who live or work in Elkhart, Kosciuszko, Marshall, or St. Joe County can join the Go 574 platform and log their bike, transit, carpool, or other non-drive-alone trips between October 1st and 31st. Participants will be eligible for weekly prizes, including gift cards, as well as end-of-challenge drawings for a $400 gift card. 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Bands from across the area, including Triton, Lavelle, John Glenn, Northwood, Northridge, Concord, and Elkhart, will compete throughout the day. Performances begin at 11 a.m. Final awards ceremony is set for right around 8 p.m. Pride of Plymouth takes the field at 7. Tickets are $13 for adults, $7 for students in preschool, with a 50-cent surcharge for credit or debit sales. Community invited to come out and support the Pride of Plymouth. I'm Rusty Nixon, Giant FM News.
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2: Mostly cloudy skies today. We will see rain showers with some breaks during the middle part of the day. The showers will be scattered. Showers and thunderstorms are more possible this afternoon and this evening with high temperatures in the middle 70s. We'll continue with rain overnight tonight with a low of 57 and rain for the start of Friday, then becoming sunny with high temperatures at 65. I'm WSBT 22 Chief Meteorologist Carrie Pugeau.
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4: Good Thursday morning, everyone. It's the What's Your Opinion show. I'm Kathy Bodorf.
13: I'm Fred Webster, and boy, is it a beautiful day out today.
4: Not really.
13: Oh, yes, it is.
4: No, it's not.
13: Is it drifting? Do we have drifting ice?
4: No,
13: we don't. We don't have drifting ice, right?
4: Yeah, but we don't have any sunshine either.
13: Is it 95 degrees with a 110% humidity?
4: I'd take that.
13: Oh, jeez.
4: I like it.
13: Wow.
4: Warm. I like it hot. Yeah, it's, you know, and I like sunshine. That's the one thing in being down in South Carolina over the weekend. I told Jim as we're sitting on my kid's front porch, I said, you know, he was sitting there in shorts and a sweatshirt, but the sun was shining. It's beautiful blue sky. I said, that's what I want. I said, it doesn't have to be hot, but that sunshine and the blue sky makes a difference in how you feel in the day. I feel like I could go back to bed right now because of the way it is outside. And it's been this way now for like 2 or 3 days. It's, well, like, I've had enough.
13: This is Indiana. This is the preamble to the permaclub winter.
4: I hate that part of the whole thing. Definitely. So.
13: You don't like permaclouds?
4: No. I don't like winter. And I never have. As a kid in elementary school, we lived on Lincoln Way East, right there by the old Warana restaurant. And I mean,
13: right across from Doc Rudd's old vet clinic. Yep.
4: I lived in Doc Rudd's old house that they built. That's the house that we lived in.
13: The original one?
4: Yeah.
13: Because they lived over on the corner of Pennsylvania and Kingston when
4: this
13: I was a
4: was
13: kid.
4: Before. No, that was after.
13: Yeah, when I, that's what I, you know.
4: After. Yeah, that yeah, was that after. Was the, the
13: that was their second house over there.
4: Mm-hmm. Yeah, okay. No, we lived in the house that they built, and it walked to Webster School, and cold, you know, it's cold outside. It wasn't horrible, and I mean, my parents would take us, but we walked a lot.
13: It was drifting ice with a 40-mile-an-hour wind.
4: Both I broke out in hives.
13: From the cold?
4: And after the, like, third time and them sending me home because I've got hives.
13: Were you
4: all
13: having
4: over
13: a
4: me?
13: Panic attack because
4: no,
13: of the cold?
4: I was allergic to the cold or whatever. So, yeah, see, I'm not made for this Indiana weather. I'm made for something warmer and sunny.
13: And where would that be, the Bahamas? Hey, Mon, you going to the Bahamas, Mon?
4: Yeah, no, I'm going to go to North Carolina or South Carolina.
13: Oh.
4: That's the plan. It's warmer there. They got sunshine, more sunshine than we do here.
13: They have hurricanes.
4: Yeah. Yep.
13: Hurricanes take wide swaths. Tornadoes take smaller ones.
4: Yeah, but like, well, where Katie and Dave live, they live far enough inland in South Carolina that they don't have hardly either. I think
13: they could get a bunch of they could get a bunch of the rain from it,
4: but no, not wind, not the wind damage that they get. So, yeah, what's a little bit of rain?
13: And they got snakes down there too.
4: Yeah, they do have
13: coral
4: snakes,
13: snakes and copperheads and rattlesnakes,
4: black widows.
13: Black widows?
4: Yes.
13: Really?
4: Yes. In fact, they were just talking how they killed three last week.
13: Oh, do they? Do they? Do black widows kill you?
4: Well, I know they mate and they kill.
13: They do?
4: They have red ants that bite.
13: Oh, yeah. They have fire ants down there, too. I forgot about that. Yeah.
4: So,
13: I think I'll stay here.
4: Yeah, we've got crap here that's scary, too. So.
13: Yeah, you're sitting across from one right now.
4: So we are going to have a guest on the show.
13: All right.
4: We're having folks in from Wild Rose Moon to talk about what's going on with them. I don't know where they are program-wise or whatever, but they're going to be on the show today. We kind of had a – they actually wanted a day next week, and when they messaged yesterday, I said that's already been filled. And then I looked at the calendar and said, why? I'm supposed to have the museum – on the second Thursday, and this is the first Thursday, so I had to get a hold of the museum, and I was wrong, so I dumped them off and got them onto the right day where they're supposed to be. Then I had nobody for today, and so Wild Rose Moon, they couldn't get the day they wanted. I said, well, how about tomorrow? And they said, sure, and I said, okay, we got a guest for today, so that's our guest for today.
13: All right.
4: But we got some stuff to talk about.
13: Well, you know, the last time they were in here and I was here, they got their guitars out and played a little music.
4: I don't think that's going to happen today, but I never know. Could be, maybe.
13: You didn't get the agenda of the day?
4: Nope, I have no clue.
13: All right, well, we'll find out.
4: Yep, we're flying by the seat of our pants.
13: Yeah, hang in there, folks, and find out what happens in the rest of the show.
4: I did get last night, County Attorney Sean Cerisi sent me the decision by the Allen County judge for Tamarack Soul. They were seeking an appeal because, you know, they wanted to put a big solar farm down in Burr Oak.
13: And they got a venue changed to another county.
4: Yep, because none of the judges here wanted to do it. So they moved it over to Allen County, which is over there by Fort Wayne. And so it was a petition for a judicial review. The judge who is a female judge, which doesn't matter, but in her conclusion said that they failed to preserve its issue of ex parte communication bias and alleged violations of due process by not raising these issues first with the BZA and then subsequently by not including these in Tamarack's specific allegations of
13: So she said they should have gone to the.
4: I can't say it.
13: They should have gone to the BZA, and the BZA turned them down
4: first
13: before they went to the next step.
4: Yeah. So.
13: And that was a change of venue, that would have landed in the county court, and they moved it out of the county.
4: Yep.
13: So there's at least a couple of appeal processes from that.
4: If
13: I would imagine if
4: they
13: want to spend the money, yeah, I think they. I want to say 30. Days maybe they've got to, I'm not
4: to
13: sure
4: make that decision.
13: I'm not an attorney, and I didn't stay at Holiday Inn last night,
4: and you don't
13: so I don't really know. But I know there is a process for that, and it comes down to what do they want to do.
4: I'm disappointed because all of those farmers who had signed leases with Tamarack for their property, you know, they were looking to make some of them.
13: They were looking to actually support the farm with it.
4: Yes, they were going to be able to continue to own their farm property, their farm ground, and some of them continue farming part of it, but not all of it. Because a lot of these are farmers who their kids don't want to farm. So when, you know, dad gets so old, he's like, I'm too old to farm anymore.
13: See prices and the cost of everything?
4: Yes.
13: I mean, nowadays, I mean, seriously, do you want to farm? I mean, that's a personal choice. I understand that, but I think there's better business opportunities than that.
4: Well,
13: at least for the time being.
4: Instead of raising corn, Yeah. They're raising energy. And we have an energy shortage in the United States.
13: Yeah, well.
4: And it's not getting any better. In fact, it's getting worse because everything we turn around to do is needs more energy to operate.
13: I just, kind of funny because yesterday I read an article on this nuclear stuff that they want to put in, right. Small stuff. That's 15 years out. The last nuclear plant went in, Southern Company, which is a Georgia utility. They were eight years overdue and had four cost overruns. And it just went, you know, I mean, is
4: that's the large one, though. I mean, what Jesse Bohannon, even, the commissioner, he wants each city and town in Marshall County to have their own.
13: But the problem with that is it's not proven yet. They've only got a couple of them out. And I knew there's one. They started in Europe, if I'm not mistaken.
4: I think so.
13: You know, and there's not even a handful out, according to the article I read.
4: Well, and nuclear to me sounds scary.
13: Not in my backyard.
4: Yes, exactly.
13: If you have a nuclear spill, your property is done for 200 years.
4: You know, and that's the thing. So it's going to take very specialized people to run and maintain and operate that facility.
13: Yeah.
4: Do we have that? You know, think in Marshall County.
13: Yeah.
4: You know, Plymouth, Argus, Bourbon, Bremen, La Paz.
13: I'm sure. By the way, I'm sure NIPSCO would have something to say about that.
4: Tippecanoe and Tyner. Yeah, yeah. You know.
13: I know. I understand.
4: Do we have that many specialists?
13: Well, this isn't going to be settled in our lifetimes, I'm sure. So.
4: Well, we'll see. You know, you haven't heard much about the peaker plant over there in Bremen recently. What's going on with that?
13: No, and you know, I think I talked about, maybe mentioned this before in here. There's something called fuel cell technology. There's a couple of publicly traded companies that have been around good 25 or probably 25 years now, maybe longer than that. And there's a hospital out in Boston. They generate their electricity from this type of operation in the basement of the hospital. And it's got to be around now probably 15 years at least, maybe 20. The byproduct of it is water. You know, that's the byproduct. So that's kind of I think it's hydrogen they're using. They crack it and that's, like I said, that's been around. I think it was Honda in the California facility, and this was before the big boom on electric cars, or about when they started. Honda built some cars for fuel cell motors in them to run the cars in them, and of course, you know, there's no. I can't go to the BP here and fill up with hydrogen or anything, you know. And instead of calling my car Betty or Old Babe, I'll call it the Hindenburg, you know.
4: There you go.
13: So.
4: I did do an article from Monday's city meetings. The Board of Public Works and Safety approved a memorandum of understanding with Garden Court Horizons. That's that new apartment complex that's going to go in at the intersection of State Road 17, Glenover Meyer Drive, and Olive Trail, that right there on the curve. It's a 32-unit housing project, but it sits in the county. They received a tax abatement from the county. It's a 10-year tax abatement from the county. So initially, the city was going to annex that property in. And then probably the city could have gave them a tax abatement, but that didn't happen. So they got their tax abatement through the county. So now they want to stay in the county.
13: This property is going to be on the property tax rolls, right?
4: Yeah.
13: Okay.
4: They want to stay in the county because they have a 10-year tax abatement on that. So,
13: but they want city services.
4: City services, yeah. Which we have several other properties in the area throughout the city that are just on the skirts, and so they get, you know, they have city services, and they pay extra for it.
13: Yeah. But so, who pays to run the stuff out? The current users of the water and sewer department.
4: This one, as part of their funding, their application to receive funding, the city said they would bear the cost, basically, to get it. In this case, it's just going under State Road 17. Yeah. They have to bore it under. Yeah. It's estimated to be about $120,000. But
13: they got to have all that run to the hospital, so it can't be that long of a run.
4: Well, that's but I think it goes around on yeah. the other side of the street, so it's shorter to go across the street or under 17 to connect them.
13: Well, does that run out to what's the subdivision out there?
4: Tall Oaks.
13: Does it run that far?
4: They are going to be extending the water.
13: They're going to annex him in the city too.
4: The back part of Tall Oaks is,
13: but not all of it is.
4: The front portion is not.
13: Okay,
4: this is making that. Yeah. That's another project that they're doing. It's actually going to make a loop, so they want that. But this will go under 17 to that property. Now, so their tax abatement is for 10 years. So for 10 years, they're going to remain basically outside of the city limits because of the tax abatement, but. They are going to pay 14.9% higher water and sewer usage rates than, you know, current ratepayers pay.
13: Okay. How long will that be to cover the additional cost?
4: They said it'll come back.
13: Eventually.
4: Yeah.
13: I'm gonna add something to this. I've sat in different meetings with the Plan Commission and the TRC and even sitting in some city council meetings and stuff. And every so often somebody has an issue with their septic system, mm-hmm. you know, and they don't have enough room to put another one in or whatever. And they come to the city and they say, we'd like to pay for city water. You know, would you run it out? Because we have a problem. We want you to fix our problem.
4: Those people pay the cost to have it run.
13: I understand that, but the thing is they are always politely asked, are you willing to be annexed into the city of Plymouth? And that's the hang, because look,
4: nope.
13: They've got a nice piece of property out there that should be paying city taxes if they're using city services.
4: They're paying for city services the way they...
13: I still think that property should normally be sucked in. And I know I'm not the only one that feels the same way.
4: It cannot be brought in unless it's touching another city property.
13: I understand many of them
4: that there's something in between.
13: And we have an Elks Lodge sitting right out here that wanted a liquor license, and we annexed 1 foot of the road down Michigan Street and back to the Elks Lodge so they could get a liquor license originally.
4: And they do not have city utilities.
13: Correct. But...
4: but they should.
13: Well, and then if you do that, you take all the property in the golf course in too.
4: No, you wouldn't be able to because...
13: Yeah, you could.
4: No, you can't. You have to have the biggest majority of the property owners agree to.
13: I understand all. I get that, but that's the question.
4: You can't.
13: We're in the position where annexation, we're looking at something with annexation somewhere not too far down the road.
4: This property, anybody who gets city utilities must sign an agreement that says when and if annexation is possible, you will not oppose annexation.
13: And that goes with the deed, too.
4: Exactly.
13: So
4: if they sell their property, the next owner is hung with it.
13: Hung with it.
4: So it's not like if they were immediately next to it, they could force them to be annexed.
13: I understand that. You can't spot, you know.
4: Yeah.
13: It's like spot zoning. You really shouldn't do that.
4: Yeah, that's.
13: But it does happen.
4: Because, you know, even there at the hospital. Yeah. You know, the hospital's in the city, but you have that cemetery right there.
13: Yeah.
4: That's in the county.
13: That's township. So, yeah. Well, it's an abandoned cemetery. It could be in the city, but it's still
4: it's
13: a township's
4: not
13: responsibility. It's considered abandoned. It is considered an abandoned cemetery.
4: Why? They still bury people in there.
13: I understand that, but that's what it's considered. They still bury people at the Jacoby Cemetery on King Road, but it's considered under you know, the township stuff as an abandoned cemetery.
4: Then why are we taking care of it?
13: Because that is the township's responsibility. It's in the statute.
4: It's abandoned.
13: somebody still has to maintain it, and it gets dumped on the township trustee. And, of course, if we get rid of all the townships, then, well, the county's going to be on the hook for it.
4: Well, that's where that one is. I'm not going to fight with Fred anymore on that one.
13: Well, no, because that's actually something I actually know something about.
4: It's having a huge event coming up on Saturday, and it's the ISMA band competition. They have 26 marching bands coming in. We had a lady call in yesterday and tell us about that. They are estimating there will be 2,500 musicians from across northern Indiana participating in this event, and it is open to the public. If you are a band lover from way back, this is something that you really aren't going to want to miss. The state preliminary and qualifying rounds for the Scholastic bands, some of the programs that you're going to see come from Triton, LaVille, Jimtown, John Glenn, Northwood, Northridge, Fairfield, Concord, Elkhart, and beyond. Plymouth High School will show. They do not compete.
13: Because they host.
4: I believe because they're hosting. Yeah. Starts at 11 o'clock on Saturday morning. It should end about 8 p.m. And I think the weather is going to be okay for
13: that. Weather's
4: going to
13: be okay for that.
4: So if you are interested in going, tickets for adults are $13 and students are $7 for students to get in and watch. And there's concessions going on, and this actually helps to be a fundraiser for the Plymouth Band Program. The Pride of Plymouth Marching Band will take the field at 7 p.m., and it's a great thing. They may be in need of volunteers.
13: Yeah, do this every year, don't they?
4: We don't host it every year.
13: Okay.
4: But there is one.
13: Now, are there going to be 76 trombones there?
4: I'm sure they'll
13: be leading. Will they be leading the big parade? Is Robert Preston going to be there to pass out the awards?
4: You know, it would be kind of neat if they all learned one song
13: and all played it,
4: and we could all just line them up and get them on the field at one time.
13: But a lot of them, they show up, they play, and they leave.
4: Well, that's true
13: because they're not all there. They scatter. It's scattered through the the day. Yeah.
4: Well, each class you could do this class, get these kids. You know, because I think it would be kind of neat to see them all not marching around, just standing on the field and playing the same song.
13: I was kind of hoping maybe Robert Preston and Marion the librarian would be there.
4: I have no clue. I'm not that old. The Marshall County Commissioners approved their Community Crossings matching grant projects at their last meeting. They are seeking the $1 million matching grant from the state and are going to have to put up $250,000 to get $1 million, which that sounds like a pretty good, option to me. Commissioner Stan Klotz said that the projects they have listed are estimated to be at $1,255,834.75. Now, that's an estimate. They'll actually put those out to bid. If they receive their grant money, then they'll put it out to bid and find out exactly where they're going to be. But the county did sign a financial letter of commitment that says, yes, we will put up the $250,000.
13: When will they know if they...
4: In a couple of months. The end of the year.
13: Before the end of the year, okay.
4: Yep. For the county, they are doing the Donnybrook subdivision in German Township, along with several other roads. So in the Donnybrook subdivision, they're doing Oak Boulevard from State Road 331 to Yellowwood Court, Sycamore Lane from Oak Boulevard to Maple Court, Maple Court from Sycamore Lane to the cul-de-sac, Yellowwood Court from Oak Boulevard to the cul-de-sac, Redwood Court from Oak Boulevard to the cul-de-sac, and Dogwood Court from Oak Boulevard to the cul-de-sac.
13: Pretty much doing Donnybrook's what they're doing. Yes. They're just covering Donnybrook.
4: Also included in the application is Third Road from State Road 331 to Elm Road.
13: Okay.
4: Oak Road from the city limits to 6A Road. Oak Road from the city limits to 6A. So that's going up north around here. Well, west of here. And then Linden Road from State Road 10 to 16th Road, and then 16th Road from Linden Road to U.S. 31.
13: Well, you know where that is. That's the new where you cross over to get into Argus Road.
4: That's going to be like the new, when they close off 31, that's the route, truck route traffic going
13: to
4: be.
13: Well, it's already being used because if I have to, we have our ham club meetings down in the west of 31 there on 10, and I'll take 31 down, but coming back, I kind of turn on Lindenwood and wheel right up through there, and it's not real wide either, but it is, but that's going to be the new Cross 31 road. Yep. It already is, so.
4: In other county highway business, they are waiting right now. It should be happening in the next week. They've hired a paver, and they are going to be paving 7th Road. That is from US 30 to the county line, and that's going to cost $289,000. Wow. And then they're going to do 12B Road from Fur to State Road 331 for $243,000. Those have been approved, and moving forward, they're just waiting for the contractor to get there and get
13: them
4: started.
13: Well, today is the 1st of October, right?
4: It sure is.
13: Boy, we don't have much time before the asphalt plants close up.
4: 6 weeks or so,
13: six or seven weeks. Depending on the weather.
4: Hopefully, things will keep moving along, and it'll get done. I'm confident. You know, these guys don't want to leave money on the table, for sure. And if you're going to bid on a project, you better have plans to have it completed.
13: You don't want to roll it over the winter because you don't know what's going to happen.
4: Yep, exactly. You don't know what the happen's going to cost to the materials, and you've already bid that. So, two individuals were arrested Tuesday afternoon after a domestic disturbance at the Economy Inn here on North Michigan Street. It happened about 1 o'clock. Got a call, and city police arrived out there, and it was in process. Patrolman Thornton arrived, found the female involved. The male then exited his room and displayed a firearm in his hand. So he come out with a gun.
13: Wow.
4: The police are there, and he comes out with a gun. There were verbal commands were given, and both of them, 52-year-old Thomas Cesar Jr. and 55-year-old Jamie Cortez, were both detained during this whole thing. Afterwards, they actually both were arrested and booked into the Marshall County Jail. A felon in possession of a firearm and intimidation with a deadly weapon. These are level 5 felonies. Possession of methamphetamine, possession of a legend drug or precursors, domestic battery resulting in bodily injury as level 6 felonies, and possession of paraphernalia as class C misdemeanor. So,
13: no jaywalking.
4: They're both sitting in the Marshall County Jail right now.
13: Yeah, they will be there for a while.
4: Yeah. So that's a good one. The town of Culver, they are going to be holding their townwide cleanup. It happens on Monday. So this weekend, if you live in Culver and, you've got stuff after your garage sales that you want to get rid of and you don't know what you do with it, you just set it out at the curb and the city will come by and collect that stuff up for you and help get rid of it, which is really a nice thing.
13: Yeah, Plymouth used to do that.
4: Their utility department takes care of all of that. So for those folks who live down in Culver, you're not going to want to miss out.
13: Yeah.
4: Pay attention. You got a rainy day here right now. Get out there and get in the garage and in the basement and
13: we have the Cornhuskers finals this weekend too.
4: Yeah.
13: Saturday.
4: It's a busy weekend, believe
13: it or not. Actually, there is a lot of stuff going on this weekend.
4: We'll talk about some of those things at the end of the show, but we're going to take our first break of the morning. And I have a guest certificate from the Swan Lake Resort. This is good for a buy one, get one free meal at the Swan Lake Resort. So it's a good price, and it's good for 60 days from today's date. And I'm going to throw in, if you want them, 2 tickets to the Niles Haunted House. Now, we are in October, so the tickets are only good for Friday night or Sunday night, not Saturday nights this month. So caller number 3-574-936-4098. Caller number 3, you will be our winner, 574-936-4098.
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2: Mostly cloudy skies today. We will see rain showers with some breaks during the middle part of the day. The showers will be scattered. Showers and thunderstorms are more possible this afternoon and this evening with high temperatures in the middle 70s. We'll continue with rain overnight tonight with a low of 57 and rain for the start of Friday, then becoming sunny with high temperatures at 65. I'm WSBT 22 Chief Meteorologist Carrie Pujol.
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4: Congratulations to Bill. He is the winner of the Swan Lake gift certificate. Thank you to Fred for being here today as my co-host.
13: Oh, it's always my pleasure in here, even when we disagree on things.
4: And thank you to George and Nick from Wild Rose Moon for being here this morning. Good morning, guys.
19: Good morning.
4: How
19: good to
4: are
19: see you?
4: Ya?
19: I'm okay. We've got a bit of an overcast day out there, but
13: yes. Oh, it's a beautiful overcast day.
19: But it's nice to have some rain, although I presume maybe the farmers don't want the rain now that their corn's drying, right?
4: Probably not.
19: So, trying to get that moisture content down.
4: Exactly. So, last weekend you had a big event.
19: Oh, we did.
4: Up in South Bend. How'd it go?
19: Oh, it went very well. The Matt Sellers really held court and were funny as always. They even had puppets on stage. A puppet.
4: Oh, wow.
19: That's right, Nick, wasn't it? What was that puppet doing?
20: I think it was singing.
19: It was singing
4: and playing
19: bass.
4: Oh.
19: Yeah. So.
4: I feel like I saw something on Facebook somewhere that there was like two guys in the crowd. And maybe this is from another event up there, but two guys in the crowd, one grabbed that like a cowboy hat, and they were dancing in front of the stage.
19: They did the baby song. It's a kind of I don't know. It's not sacrilegious. I don't know what it is. It's just sort of like something that you. There's an old song about babies that you can't you really, it just makes fun of treating babies carefully, basically.
4: Oh.
19: So.
4: Yeah.
13: Some of this stuff shows up on Channel 34 on Saturday nights late.
19: It will. In fact, we have a show going up with, this is a different show that will go up with the group Starheart from South Bend, Indiana.
13: Okay.
19: You know, we support the development of regional culture all over Northern Indiana and Michigan. So Starheart's been there for years playing, and we felt that they deserved a radio show built around them because they've done so much work and written so many original songs, beautiful songs too, very lovely songs about treating each other well and being kind to each other and those kinds of things. So really nice work.
13: Oh. If you tape one of these things, let's say last Saturday, what are we looking at, the following Saturday? Are we looking at a couple of weeks down
19: the road? No. It's usually it's at least a month out.
13: Okay.
19: And often more. So when we record our next show, which is with Loose Associates, another duo from South Bend, actually, up and coming duo. When we tape that, I think that doesn't go up until possibly December. Because we've got so many in the can. One nice thing is
13: that's what I was kind of, you know, you get it in the can. How long is it before?
19: Because they go up on a monthly basis.
13: Yeah.
19: You know, that's how we do it, and you know. Lord, I can't imagine it being, you know, you'd have to have first a bundle of money, but you'd have to have a really rough production schedule if you're going to do it every week or something.
13: Yeah, I understand that.
19: You have to do that here.
4: Fortunately, we don't have to do a lot of editing. It's like, whoops, oh well, sorry. It goes on. You guys, there's a lot of editing. I mean, you record the whole thing. And then you have to edit down into a specific time frame. And so there's tons of editing that goes into that. And that's actually, you are working with students to train them to be editors.
19: And we've got one right here, Nick Holzer.
4: Okay.
19: Who is absolutely amazing. Nick, maybe you could talk a little bit about what you do at Wild Rose Moon. Because he's sort of one of the major points of, we're not just developing regional talent in the area of performing, we're developing regional talent in the area.
13: Everything that goes with it.
19: Of production, right. Yeah. So tell them what you do.
20: Well, I started as an intern in May of 2025.
4: Okay.
20: And then I took over the open mics from being an intern in May. And now I am the audio, I guess you could say, engineer for the upcoming spring 2027 radio shows.
19: Yeah, okay. He's going to take over in the spring. And right now we have Sweetwater people doing it.
4: Oh,
19: so,
4: okay, sure.
19: He's learning
4: kind of like
19: them.
4: In training right now on that.
19: But tell him about your fancy board. What is that board?
20: All right, so we've got a Behringer wing. And the way it's set up, it's got a stage box. And that goes through Ethernet up to the board. Then we've got a receiver that transmits that signal from the board into the back room. They use it to record the audio into their cameras, and then that whole stage box plus the board goes into a computer, two computers, two Macs to record.
4: Is that like backup? It goes into one,
19: backup.
4: And then the other one is a backup just in case there's an issue with that one?
20: Yeah.
4: Okay.
20: And then we save those to a hard drive, upload them to Dropbox, to send to our wonderful audio post-producer, Nate Butler. And he has a crazy busy schedule, and he's

0: standard MP3 files is MP3 files are lossy, so you lose various things in quality, and it can even introduce things that you may not want, like artifacting.
1: In the audio, but audio tracks.
0: WAV files are much larger in file size, except they do not have any loss, so they are exactly how you record mm-hmm. them, and they're not condensed down to shareable formats.
1: And give them an idea of a WAV file that you might use on a given recording. What might you apply as a kind of tool to already recorded piece?
0: What you do for this case, we'll say vocals. For me, I just recently was working on a mix of a song from our Match Seller show and John Baylor's vocals. Mm-hmm. What I did was I ran it through a bunch of compression, because since it's live, sometimes if he steps away from the mic and
2: right,
0: you want
2: you get
0: it the same
2: that back and forth, it
1: yeah.
2: gets higher and lower in volume or
1: right.
2: whatever.
1: Right.
2: Mm-hmm.
0: And then I went through and did some EQing. He had a 58 on his vocals, so there was a little bit of upper mid that I had to cut out, put a de-esser on his vocals. Then I rendered that, brought it back in, and added reverb and delay. And then I did some automation to make sure the vocals are the same volume throughout. And that's kind of the vocal thing. So you have to apply kind of similar concepts to all the other instruments, which would be acoustic, guitar, mm-hmm. bass, fiddle, cello.
1: Every one of them.
2: Separately, basically.
1: Right. Has to be massaged. Mm. Right.
0: Yeah. And then once you have all those, I guess you could say massaged, you bring it into the whole big picture is then you have to put stuff on everything combined to make
2: right.
0: that fit too, because you have to, I guess you could say there's mixing and mastering.
1: Yeah. Yeah. The mastering before it goes into the final. If you're going to produce a CD or something for online that you wanted to keep, you have to master it.
2: So how did you learn this, Nick? Do you have a background already in some technology?
0: I do have a background, but I would say since I've been here, it's really allowed my creativity to be in a place where I can explore things and learn. Mm-hmm. There's a lot of things that I thought I'd was good at back then that I'm realizing now, the more you realize you don't know.
2: Yeah.
0: Like, since I've been here running sound live, I thought, well, you don't need to do that when you're producing, but you do. After the fact, you still need to make sure the instruments go lower in volume when they need and higher up.
1: Right.
0: So I think that's really been something that's helped me, and realizing that headphones are not always accurate, so you have to get a plugin that compensates for the frequency response difference in your headphones to make sure you're actually hearing
2: what's really being said and put out there.
0: Yeah.
2: Or sung and that kind of stuff. George, you mentioned Sweetwater. So for some of our listeners who may not know, we actually had the Sweetwater All-Stars here for the Mayor's Summer of Music.
1: Yeah.
2: But, really wasn't explained a whole lot of, you know, what they are. So can you explain to folks a little bit about Sweetwater?
1: They're really a worldwide music distributor out of Fort Wayne, and they have huge warehouses. It used to have just one warehouse, and now they might have three. I don't know, but they sell millions of things a year around the world. And we get various kinds of things from them. They not only rep all our sound system comes from there. The Behringer Wing came from them. They have tech experts on their staff. They set up a really great relationship with all their purchasers. So if you purchase from them on a regular basis, you get your own kind of representative who
2: mm-hmm.
1: reps you. And if you
2: the need, same person every time you need something, you just contact the same person.
1: Right. And if you get it's sort of like unlike the way everything else has gone, where it's all automated.
2: Yes.
1: Now you actually keep this person, and that person then relates to your needs, and it's great. They're very service oriented, so it's grown and grown and grown, and continues to grow.
3: That cuts out a lot of bureaucracy and stuff, because you're dealing with one person all the time for everything, so they know what they've done for you rather than trying

0: okay, yeah, okay, yeah, I got you up on the computer screen now, you know?
1: Right, no, no.
0: And it just, it's got to be a lot easier to work with.
1: When you call in, your call immediately sends a signal to their computers, and their computers immediately boot you up. So when your representative gets you, he's already looking at your screen, basically. Who are these people? You know, he knows right away.
0: Yeah, that's got to be so much better to work with.
1: It is so much better. We just had a little...
0: And that's just a short drive down the road.
1: Well, that's
2: in
1: right.
2: Reality,
0: you know, and,
2: yeah.
0: that, and that's what's I think is amazing about the place is, I mean, you hop out in 30 and, you know, in 50 minutes or so, you're pulling in the parking lot over there.
1: And Fort Wayne is working very actively to become, through Sweetwater and their, you know, investment in Fort Wayne, mm-hmm. they're working to really enlarge their footprint as a developer of regional talent as well, and that's great. So we feel like we're in the same ball game in many respects.
2: So Sweetwater, actually, they make instruments?
1: They don't make instruments. They represent instrument manufacturers
2: companies.
1: And technical, all the technical ends, microphones, the microphones we're talking through, they rep. And in addition to that, they do theatrical lighting, and we need that too for our TV program. So
0: basically, they're a one-stop shop.
1: They are. They're a one-stop shop. We don't get... We get most of everything from them, but some things we don't.
0: Okay.
1: Depending on what they are, but so it's great working with them. Sweetwater's a good thing.
2: Oh, and they have engineers that can help. You know, if you're having an issue, you know, there's backup to help you get through the process. So
1: they sent three people for this show. You know, but thank goodness we had Nick, because Nick had it all set up in advance. On Friday, we went into the theater, Leighton Auditorium. We took the whole crew. You know, it takes a lot of people to put an on-the-road show on. And sorry about that. It takes a lot of people to put that on. And what do you suppose? We had 10 people? 10 people at the setup on Friday?
3: I'd say, yeah, 10 to 15.
1: Yeah, so it takes a lot of people to do this, because you have to bring in, we had to bring in our own sound stacks.
2: I was going
1: to
2: say, you know, that it's an auditorium, but you just don't plug into their stuff.
1: No, we don't use their audio system. It would be nice to do that, but it would require them to reset everything, mm-hmm. and they don't want to have to do that. And we don't have a lot of control over lights there either. Some control, but not a lot. But it's a great auditorium, the Leighton Auditorium right downtown St. Joe County Public Library.
2: So, Nick, you sit up like up above or somewhere by a control board, and do you get to like see their control board? So it gives you an opportunity to see something maybe different than you've seen in the past? Or how do you do it when you're engineering a show?
3: Well, let's take the Leighton show, for example, and we'll compare it to the regular Wild Rose Moon shows. For the Leighton, we went in on Friday at, like, I want to say noon or something. We had one of our interns, Aaron Wagner, he did all the stage work, and I, along with Mark Snell, and then I set up the board, and I set up kind of audience left in the back by the entrance doors, and that is kind of a cozy spot, and there's a lot of room back there. They have two tables, but compared to the Moon, it's almost a similar concept. We're on the audience right in the back. We have our own little booth, and that the flooring in it has sound panel stuff in it.
1: We built it so that the you know, everything in the Moon, we do this. We insulate underneath surfaces to keep that sort of drum effect from happening, because once a bass wave sets up, it can take any surface and make it into a resonant drum. And so you need to soften all those surfaces.
2: So do you get a chance to see what their equipment looks like?
3: Well, we let them use our own equipment, so I just set up the Behringer wing with the stage box.
1: Yeah, we took the wing with us. We have a stage cage for it, but it It's a tremendous number of cables and microphones.
2: I was going to say, now, you know, back in the day, every microphone was hooked to a cable.
1: Oh, yeah.
2: And you had that. Nowadays, with technology, there's a lot of wireless stuff going on. Do you do wireless mics, or do you still do cabled?
3: Here, we use two wireless mics for George, and the rest are wired. And I think that's a great combination because George can walk around and not be confined by cables. And with the musicians, in order to ensure we have all the patching correct, we have to use wired cables. And then if we have to play musical cables, plug in and unplug in mm-hmm. different spots, it really helps out.
0: Yes. Do the wired cables give you better quality?
1: They're more insurance.
0: Okay.
1: And they're more insured. So when you have a radio mic, you have a possibility for a disruption.
0: Okay.
1: So.
3: Yeah, you can get radio interference with wireless. And there's an ongoing debate about if wireless adds more compression. But the average listener, or usually listeners, don't listen and say, there's more compression on his wireless or whatever. They usually don't pay attention to that.
0: Does Wi-Fi affect the RF factor in some of that stuff?
3: It can. It can cause 60-cycle hum. Actually, that's not 60-cycle hum. It can cause, like...
0: Okay.
2: Oh, goodness.
3: It can be annoying. And if you have instruments with pickups or electronics close to a computer or a phone...
0: They can pick something. Yeah, okay, I understand that.
1: And we use a very sophisticated mic for stringed instruments because so much of our work involves stringed instruments. And those are... What are those mics called?
3: They're the... DPA.
1: Oh, the DPAs,
3: 4099s,
1: right.
3: And they're sound great.
1: Industry standard, and they're just
0: amazing. Are they Heils by any chance?
1: I don't know.
0: You got a Heil. You got a Heil right there.
1: It's not a Heil.
3: Oh no, the ones we have are the
1: DPAs, but I don't know where they're from.
3: They're.
1: I don't know.
3: I think DPA company. Might be the brand, and then the model name is Core Plus
0: I was just curious because Heil. Made so much stuff for the musicians, and he also I'm a ham radio operator. He was big into that. He set a lot of that stuff up. So, and he just passed away about a year or so ago. But I was just curious because I know a little bit about Heil and the Heil equipment. Not a lot, but a little bit.
1: Well, they're good mics.
3: I wouldn't doubt that a lot of. The same parts are sourced from one or two main manufacturers, so I'm sure people get their parts from the same places, some areas.
1: Yeah. Anyway, it was a great show, and John Baylor and his band played, and then there were a lot of shenanigans from the match sellers. Everybody sang together. At the end of the night, we sang the match sellers song, which is Everybody Sees the Same Moon. And, of course, that's appropriate to us as being
2: definitely.
1: Wild Rose Moon. And so the audience sang along. Everybody sees the same moon, the whole point of which is that everybody's sort of united by the fact that if they go outside at night, they're looking at the same moon that everybody else is looking at.
0: Now, I haven't been to the Layton Center yet.
1: Layton Auditorium?
0: Yeah, the Layton Auditorium.
1: Yeah.
0: Now. And how many does that hold?
1: 250.
0: So it's a little bit bigger than your place.
1: Yes. Mm-hmm.
0: About half again, not quite half again.
1: We're only about 70. Yeah.
0: Okay, so it's a couple times bigger.
1: Yeah.
0: Okay,
1: yeah, it was great. Anyway,
2: let's take a break. It's time for the 10 o'clock news. When we come back, then we're going to talk about you've got some programs coming up now.
1: Oh, nice.
2: We're
1: lineup.
2: Into the fall season and find out a little bit about what's going to go on at the Wild Rose Moon this fall. So stick around with us.
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9: ABC News, I'm Sherry Preston. The investigation just beginning into what happened on a Fly Dubai plane headed for Tel Aviv, where the co-pilot apparently stabbed the pilot in what Israeli officials think might have been a terror attack. ABC's Sophie Flay.
5: One question for investigators, how did a pilot get a knife on the plane? Netanyahu claims there may have been a security loophole with metal detectors in Dubai. Another question for investigators, was this a pilot experiencing a mental health crisis?
9: Passengers were able to get to the cockpit and the plane was put down safely in Saudi Arabia. Another investigation is getting underway into what happened overnight in Tennessee. Convicted killer Krista Pike was supposed to be put to death but survived two doses of the execution drugs. One person under arrest after allegedly threatening to shoot up the Texas State Capitol building in Austin. And warnings about possible flooding across much of the middle of the country, with the most dangerous conditions showing up in the middle of Texas. This is ABC News.
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10: I'm Rusty Nixon, Giant FM News. Judge Jennifer DeGroot from Allen Superior Court ruled on Tamarack Solar's appeal of the Marshall County Board of Zoning Appeals on Wednesday, September 30th. In her conclusion, she said Tamarack failed to preserve its issues of ex parte communication, bias, and alleged violations of due process by not raising those issues first with the BZA and then subsequently by not including these in Tamarack's specific allegations of illegality in its petition for judicial review. Even if Tamarack had not waived those issues, the court would still deny the petition for judicial review on the claims for the reasons set forth. Furthermore, the court finds Tamarack failed to meet its burden of proving it satisfied all the special discretionary use criteria as a matter of law. It's therefore ordered and decreed that Tamarack Solar Energy LLC's petition for judicial review is denied. The decision of the Marshall County Board of Zoning Appeals denying special exception use application is affirmed. Marshall County Commissioners have approved the paving projects that will be included in the 2027 Community Crossings Matching Grant Program application. During their September 21st meeting, commissioners voted to seek $1 million in matching grant funds, with the county contributing $250,000 in local money for the required 80-20 split. Commissioner Stan Klotz said the estimated total cost of the projects is $1,255,834. As noted, the county council had already approved the financial commitment letter of $250,000. Grant projects include the Donnybrook Subdivision in German Township, along with several roads in the Oak Boulevard area. Oak Boulevard from State Road 331 to Yellowwood Court, Sycamore Lane from Oak Boulevard to Maple Court, Maple Court from Sycamore Lane to the cul-de-sac, Yellowwood Court from Oak Boulevard to the cul-de-sac, Redwood Court from Oak Boulevard to the cul-de-sac, and Dogwood Court from Oak Boulevard to the cul-de-sac. Also included in the application are Third Road from State Road 331 to Elm, Oak Road from the city limits to 6A, Linden Road from State Road 10 to 16th, and 16th Road from Linden to U.S. 31. Another highway business, the contractor hired for paving 7th Road is expected to begin work any day now. Projects include paving 7th from U.S. 30 to the county line for $289,000, 7th from Fur Road to State Road 331 for a little over $243,000. Community members seeking a hearty weekend meal are invited to join the Max and Cucky Oddfellows for their upcoming all-you-can-eat breakfast on Saturday, October 3rd. Morning feast will be served from 6 a.m. to 11 a.m. at the Odd Fellows Lodge at 15033 18B Road at the corner of 18B and Pine between Culver and Argus. Attendees can look forward to a filling menu featuring pancakes and sausage as well as biscuits and gravy. Tickets for the all-you-can-eat breakfast are $15 for adults, $8 for children. In addition to the breakfast, the event will feature a bake sale. All proceeds from the baked goods will support the Marshall County Extension Homemakers, offering attendees a chance to enjoy a sweet treat while supporting a local agricultural youth organization. Residents from across the county are encouraged to come out, enjoy a great meal, and support the community. Town of Culver's Clerk Treasurer Karen Heim announced that Culver will hold its townwide cleanup on Monday, October 5th. Now that garage sales are done, residents within the town limits are asked to place any items for pickup at the curb on Monday morning, keeping them separate from trash bins. Culver Utility Department will pick up items throughout the day. Acceptable items include anything except hazardous waste and tires. For more information, residents can contact the Culver Clerk Treasurer's Office. I'm Rusty Nixon, Giant FM News.
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13: Mostly cloudy skies today. We will see rain showers with some breaks during the middle part of the day. The showers will be scattered. Showers and thunderstorms are more possible this afternoon and this evening with high temperatures in the middle 70s. We'll continue with rain overnight tonight with a low of 57 and rain for the start of Friday, then becoming sunny with high temperatures at 65. I'm WSBT 22 Chief Meteorologist Carrie Pugeot.
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2: Welcome back to the show. I'm Kathy Bodorf. My co-host today is Fred Webster. And we are talking with the folks from Wild Rose Moon. We have Nick and George with us this morning. We've been talking a lot about the show you just finished up last weekend, but you guys have some stuff coming up this fall, and we need to let folks know what's happening.
1: Well, we have some great stuff, and if we're sort of referring to Luce Associates as the future. We think they represent a kind of very interesting collective of ideas in terms of the way they write music, and they have one piece that was called Free Seeds about some birds that came to their garden, and just it's very hilarious. And they write all different kinds of songs. He has a particular way in which he likes to work in studio, which is kind of a minimalist fashion. And he likes to leave various kinds of things intact that you wouldn't normally leave intact in the studio. So whether it be, I don't know, he just makes it seem more natural. And so he's been teaching, Marcanella has been teaching guitar for 2 decades.
2: Oh my goodness.
1: I think, or at least associated with music for 2 decades and teaching at the Music Village there in downtown South Bend. And he's a much sought after guitar teacher as well as an excellent songwriter. And then his partner, Sophia Wilson, also have a background, I think, in viola. I think in viola, and she's fascinating too. And they're both interesting songwriters. As I say, it's very hip and kind of I don't know, what would you call it? I don't know.
3: I'm not sure. They describe themselves as whimsy.
1: Whimsical. Okay. Whimsical. They'll write a song, for instance, that's 30 seconds long.
2: Okay.
1: So, yeah, and then they'll write another one that's much longer. But but they'll literally do just like a ditty, and that'll be the end of the song.
2: They're not a couple.
1: I'd say they are a couple. Yes.
2: Okay.
1: They're so a couple. I don't know if they're married or not.
2: Okay.
1: So,
2: you know, because when you're working with somebody, you know, you kind of have like a work husband, it seems like, is sometimes, or a work wife. You spend so much time with somebody else that you learn their habits and that kind of stuff. And so to be able to sit down and write songs, you know, one may write this way, the other one may write that way, but then you put it together and it's...
1: What I love about it is, I guess she would be an alto. And their harmonies are really unique and wonderful, unlike anything we've had at the Moon. And we already know, he's a great guitar player. And then she plays this banjolin, or what's it called? A banjo something or other.
3: I don't know how to describe it. I want to say it's like a fretless banjo almost.
1: Yeah, it's very interesting.
2: So for folks who don't know what a fret is...
3: On a guitar, we have frets. They make fretless ones too, but the frets enable you to continue playing in tune after you've tuned your guitar. But frets that are on a guitar, they're just pounded in, so you can get ones that don't...
2: So are they in the neck of the bars that go across where the strings are,
1: right.
2: Up on the neck of the guitar.
1: Yeah.
3: And if you don't
1: they're
3: have
1: metal.
3: If you don't have a fretless, kind of like... Well, upright basses, cellos and stuff, they don't have frets.
2: Right.
3: So you can play out of tune between notes if you wanted. So you have to be very precise.
2: Oh, wow.
3: But they have their own kind of unique style. So with a banjo, you could play these very fluid lines and almost like you're playing slide guitar with your fingers.
1: Right.
0: I was told the banjo is kind of a difficult instrument to learn. Is that true?
3: I heard it's very... demanding of your right hand, and if you're coming from other instruments, like
1: depends what
3: guitar.
1: Kind of, I think all banjo to get good at any instrument requires a lot, but you know, there's different methods for playing banjo. You frailing, and there's also claw hammer, which is picking all in the same direction downward.
0: Okay.
1: So and then there's flat and scrug style, where you're rolling your fingers. Mm-hmm. So
0: does this sail over your head just like it does mine?
2: I don't know much about the guitar.
0: I
2: let's
0: don't
2: put
0: either.
2: It that way.
1: But anyway, they're fascinating individuals. And one of the neat thing about Mark Anella and Sophia Wilson is they both have big hearts and are very, at their young age, are very dedicated to their community of South Bend.
2: Okay.
1: So Mark works with the homeless. And Sophia works with a community garden.
2: Oh, wow. Okay.
1: And so they're interested in trying to do positive things for their community, and they put a lot of energy into it. That said, Sophia is also a roller derby person.
2: Oh, my goodness.
1: You know what that is,
2: yes.
1: Right?
2: I remember watching roller derby on TV.
0: Yeah, the Bay Area Bombers always showed up on, you know.
1: That's right.
0: With Charlie O'Connell.
1: Right.
2: So she does that, too.
1: Roller derby, too.
2: Wow.
1: I didn't even know there was roller derby in South Bend, but there
2: That's
1: is.
2: That's interesting.
0: They do that at the fairgrounds, don't they?
1: I'm not sure.
0: Uh-oh. I think they've had some, because I've seen little blurbs
1: something.
0: In the Tribune.
2: Oh, that's interesting. So when are they coming to Plymouth?
1: Not this weekend, but next weekend they're coming on the 10th to do their show, and I really look forward to it because they're so inventive, and I know it will be one of our most unique shows ever.
2: Okay.
1: And let's see.
3: They're bringing a bassist, Isaac Fisher. And
1: that's right.
2: They're going to add in somebody.
1: Yeah.
3: Yes.
2: Okay.
1: Yeah. And Mark plays in another band, too, called Tizzy. He plays bass, and then he does do recording and engineering as well. So he's quite a talented guy.
2: So now, if I want tickets to that show, how do I do that?
1: Well, if you're local, you could go to Ask for Flowers and get some tickets there by walking in, or walk into Wild Rose Moon if our door is open, get tickets. Or you can go online at wildrosemoon.com and order tickets.
2: Very good.
1: Yeah.
2: What time does the show start?
1: 7 o'clock and goes to 9.
2: So come downtown. Eat at 5, have dinner,
1: right.
2: And then walk down the street.
1: Make a night
2: whatever.
1: Of it.
2: Yeah,
1: right.
2: Yeah, definitely.
1: No need to drive very far.
2: Exactly.
1: Yeah.
2: And that's the perfect thing. No matter really where you park, you're close to a restaurant and you're close to the theater.
1: And the other thing is that, you know, not only will they do a little 45-minute concert, but then we take a break and do the radio show, and that's so much fun because everybody gets to participate. And so, you know, the audience sings along. We have the game show. You might be on the game show and sign up for the game show. And then we all sing along at the end and cheer and clap. And, of course, the applauseologist is my wife, Michelle. And she teaches everybody the proper way of applauding.
2: Very good.
1: And so it's a big blast. It's like a big party almost. Really?
2: It is then, like, on this show coming up, are you videoing it?
1: Also,
2: because,
1: sure.
2: You know, you have video, but then you have the audio side for the radio show, but you record everything.
1: We have four people involved with the video, Troy Bontrager and Tony Muffalato and Maddie Shirk. And then sometimes Mike Janovic, who used to work for WVPE, really an amazing cast of people working to capture the video.
2: So honestly, I mean, like, if would you be interested in an intern if there was somebody that is interested in that piece of entertainment?
1: Sure.
2: Intern with
1: you guys? They just have to kind of put up with our erratic schedule.
2: Uh-huh.
0: Those are the best schedules to have.
2: That's true.
1: But no, it's a lot of fun, and you get to learn you could learn camera switching, you could learn remote operation of cameras, and then just, you know, see how the whole production gets laid out. There's a lot of lighting. We're resetting the lighting right now, and because we had to reset the lighting for SNUM this summer for the theater program that we did with original sketch comedy. And so those lights got reset, and then we're resetting them back for the house. And so there's work that's going on next week just before we shoot. So
0: hopefully it all works out.
1: Yeah, it's a lot of technical. There's a lot of technical. There are a lot of technical aspects that are involved in the production.
2: In like at the high school, we'll say, or a larger auditorium,
1: yes.
2: Like that.
1: Yeah.
2: You know, a lot of times those lights like can be lowered down from the ceiling, so you can stand on the stage and adjust
1: right.
2: them and put them back up. I'm guessing for you, this is a ladder situation.
1: Ladder for adjusting the lights, but. But I will say that the lights are all LED lights, so they demand less power.
2: Uh-huh.
1: And the other thing is they can be color balanced from the board. You don't have to go up to the the lights to color balance them. You can each light has to be fed in individually.
2: A separate line, yeah, like thing, so that you could turn one off. Or have the others on and like spotlighting into somebody or whatever if it's a dark.
1: We don't do a lot of spotlighting. We have spotlights, but we haven't really integrated them into the show yet. Although we do have much better theatrical lighting now, so the audience is in much. They used to be the audience was pretty bright too, and now the audience is a little more subdued, which is makes it much much better theatrically.
2: All right, so then. Coming up in November?
1: Right. Well, we have in November 14th, we have Harvey Stauffer, who's been Old Harv. He's been given a Blues Hall of Fame from Chicago for his work. And then the famous Southside Denny Snyder will be here. And they're going to do a History of the Blues program. Nathan Waddill, our bassist, is very involved in that. And also we have Tom Fry coming. Iris Fry works at the museum.
2: Right.
1: That's his daughter. And Tom actually started some of his early blues career at the Moon and now regularly works out as a blues guitarist.
2: Oh, wow.
1: So that's another example of people we've championed and gone and, on.
2: Yeah.
1: And he will be doing some Mississippi Delta blues. And Denny, as you know, plays more of a different style of, I don't know what you call it, what kind of blues is that. But anyway, they're going to be talking about, we're pulling out songs from public domain and sharing those early blues pieces.
2: So this one's going to have a lot of discussion with it, too, like telling you a little bit about this song and where it came from or why it was written, some history or background to it before they play it.
1: Right, and it's really, you know, if you think about it, Denny has played with, you know, Ray Charles and Stevie Ray Vaughan.
0: He's been around the block lots and lots of years.
1: Luther Allison, too, which I just used to love to see. But so Denny has this huge blues background and of course, has written some wonderful blues songs, too. His nod to the, it's called Sliding, to old blues players is really a great song.
0: Does he still play with his daughter?
1: No, I think his daughter has her own career. You know, she's still working as a studied opera, and she's doing some other things with another band, I think. So
0: because I've seen them together before a couple times.
1: Yeah, I think his son still plays drums, too, in another group. So, you know, he kind of got them going, and now they're on their own.
2: And so when is that performance going to be?
1: November 14th. November 14th.
2: And how much are tickets?
1: All tickets are $25 unless you can find a code. And sometimes we do have codes on, and there are codes if you're on fixed income or if you're a student.
2: Oh.
1: So
2: that's
1: you
2: nice.
1: You can go actually on our ticket site, and if you're a student, you can get a special price and also fixed income.
2: Wow. Okay. Yeah.
0: So all retirees that always say they're on fixed income, I guess.
1: Well, that's okay. Whatever. And then, of course, Saturday in December, we have a couple gigs in September. We go right up to the wire almost. We have Well-Suited Theater coming in, which is not a radio show.
2: Okay.
1: Although we will try to record that on camera to see it. And it's a wonderful group from, they're so funny, from Valparaiso, and they come over, and there's, well, let's see, how many of those people are there? About seven or eight? Counting. Yeah, seven. There are seven people in this group, and they just make improv come alive. And anybody who's watched Whose Line Is It Anyway?
2: Yes,
1: they
2: sure
1: do a lot of that, and there'll be a lot of audience suggestions, and the audience will be very involved in it. So it'll be great, and they're looking forward to coming over. And, of course, we want to do this with a lot of different improv groups. There's a great improv group now in Warsaw we want to bring over to do. Because we have our own improv group, we want to be supporting, and there's this new one at the Reese, which is great, too, and we have our improv class. So improv has really taken off because of the communication skills that it teaches. You know, they're so unique.
0: Where's the improv group in Warsaw? Where do they
2: perform? Or
0: yeah, where do they do their thing at over there?
1: I don't know if they do it at Round Barn or where. I'm not sure.
0: Okay, that's what I was curious about. So
1: I do want to mention, because we're running out of time, so I want to mention Claudia Schmidt, who's coming back, a person who just vast sums of energy with. How many albums? 24 albums.
2: Oh, my goodness.
1: And many of those are all original material. Some of those are albums that she did with other people, but they're just, she is such a unique person. She's both jazz-oriented and folk-oriented, and she used to open for John Prine and Steve Goodman, some great folkies back in my day, and she just... her enthusiasm has never waned for performing, and when she takes stage, it's just amazing. You know, it's just really amazing thing. She's just 1 year younger than I am, 73.
2: Oh, wow. Okay. So really, you've got a nice mix of, you know, young, more like up-and-coming,
1: yes,
2: and those who are very well experienced in the show. So
1: and really, Well-Suited Theater, those are... are some of those are younger people, which is really nice too.
2: That improv stuff, you have to be quick thinking. I feel like they always come across so funny, and it's like, how can they think that fast?
1: Well, it's
2: to me,
1: training,
2: you know?
1: Yes. You know, you got to keep training.
0: It's like getting up for the big game. And that's how you prepare yourself mentally for the big game. And when that starts, that's the big game. You know, and it's just like the kickoff or the first pitch or whatever you want to call it.
2: But
0: you know?
2: It's so, I guess, you know, you don't know what it's going to, you're going to open the audience and they're going to say, tell me an occupation. And, you know, somebody's going to shout out something and then I've got to go from here and a situation. And then it's like, okay, now how do I put these two things together?
1: And one of the things they do that's so unique is this thing where they start a story and then they have to tell it backwards and forwards and backwards and and then the story switches and then that story has to be told forwards. It's just incredible. So there it's you got to study. You got to work at it.
2: You got to practice.
1: Yeah.
2: George, before we let you out of here, explain to folks I don't know how to say it. What Wild Rose Moon is. It's a nonprofit organization.
1: Nonprofit organization, and it's really meant to be a space that welcomes the development of creative individuals in the area, in the region, with the idea that those people will, one, want to stay here and share their creativity in our area and in our region, and also help us develop a kind of industry of creative production. You know, England made a big commitment. You know, Churchill said during World War II that he wasn't going to cut the arts because he said, what are we fighting for if we cut the arts? Mm-hmm. He said, the arts are the whole point. So England made a commitment after World War II to invest in their production industry and then created the most marvelous, one of the most marvelous production industries in the world, with the BBC and PBS and all that production that they did through there. And they're still generating some of the finest work. And you can see that all on PBS and other places now. But that investment help develop that industry. And so there are a lot of people employed in England as actors and producers and camera people, etc. The Moon is really about that. It's about trying to say to, you know, even a small town, look, this is a legitimate industry. Let's invest in it. And as we invest in it, we'll draw people to our town, but we'll also help create an industry of video and audio production right here, because you can do it anywhere now.
2: Yeah, that's true.
1: You can do it anywhere.
2: So in your staff, how large is your staff, would you guess?
1: Well, it depends. I mean, we have volunteers, and then we have people who we contract with individually. We're just contracting with independent contractors. So, you know, I have someone who helps me in the office and is an independent contractor, but helps me, and that's Rachel Holzer, his mother.
2: Okay.
1: And she has been invaluable in terms of boosting the profile of the Moon. Mm-hmm. She's just very, very good at that, and good at PR and marketing. So, you know, it's great that she's on board now. Then we have all these people that we contract with to do our production. So, you know, if you could count all our independent producers, I'd say, there must be 15 independent producers that are associated with us doing something on some level.
2: And they don't all work on every production.
1: No. They're spread across productions. Yeah. And some people do post-production audio. Some people do post-production video. And we're trying to add to that. And in fact, we're adding a new television pilot around our open mic. And that starts getting recorded in October. We hope to have the pilot done by December. and in the hands of PBS for review. And if we do that and they like the show, then we will start producing that show as soon as we can get funding for it. And we'll have a second show. So we'll have the radio show, and then we would have a second open mic program built around that.
2: And do you have a name for it yet, or are you waiting to see if it works?
1: I'm trying to put those kinds of creative idea or decisions into the hands of the producers that are coming, because as you know, I'm on the way out of this world.
0: At 73? Like, oh, no, you're still young yet. So, you got another 40 years yet.
1: Oh, yeah, right. So I'm really trying to integrate more and more of the creative ideas, though, of the people who are associated with us as producers.
2: Is there a board of directors?
1: Yes, we have a board of directors. We'd love for you, if you're interested in the board of directors, contact me.
0: You have memberships, too, don't you?
1: We have memberships, which help support us enormously. They help support the operations. Because as many of you know out there in the nonprofit world, grants can often not be written for operation support, but they have to be written for equipment.
2: Oh, okay.
1: And so it's hard to find operation support grants. Mm. We got one from a small one from Indiana Arts Commission, who we're very grateful for. Marshall County Community Foundation has helped us enormously. Marshall County Tourism, City of Plymouth, City of Culver has given us a good bit of money. We feel very, very grateful for all of that.
2: I know, like with tourism, obviously, you know, they're saying is heads in beds, unless you're getting somebody that's really coming. I think most of your visitors are probably from Marshall and the surrounding areas.
1: Well, we have a lot of people from South Bend. Warsaw.
2: Yeah, that they would never have to stay the night.
1: Occasionally,
2: for an
1: though,
2: event.
1: Occasionally we get people up from Indianapolis
0: good 50 miles, because I've been in there and talked to people that came in from Fort Wayne or that's not that uncommon, or at least I didn't think so.
1: No, it's not that uncommon at all. So it's important to recognize that people come to your town for a variety of different reasons, mm-hmm. and if they're staying here already in your town, they want to look for things to do while they're here.
0: Yeah.
1: And so we're one of those things that I think is really exciting. We always have new people coming in and discovering us, and from various places, and certainly from Michigan. We get a lot of people down from Michigan.
2: I know in one of the last tourism meetings that I sat at, they're actually working now to create, I think hired a company to help create all the different events that are going on in the area. And then it would be like if you went to, we'll say, an Airbnb down in Culver,
1: right.
2: You know, there'd be a QR code that says what's happening or whatever, and they could get on there and then see, like, what's going on at Wild Rose Moon, what's going on at the Reese Theater, what's, you know, if it's in the summer, it's a Mayor's Summer of Music, or something over at Bourbon, or... Well, and I think they actually want to go a little more, even somewhat outside of the area, so that you could still stay in Culver but go to an event in South Bend or Mishawaka or something like that.
1: That's right.
2: So, trying to get people that are here to stay here longer and enjoy the things that we have to offer.
0: I think that's a good idea. And personally, I kind of think it probably should have been done a long time ago, or at least started anyway.
2: Well, at least now with technology, it should make it easier.
0: Yeah.
1: Oh, I think so.
2: But, you got to try and think about it. I mean, because they're not just solely looking at, we'll say, at the arts side. That's one piece of it. But let's say the other side of it, the athletic side, or, if we're in the summer season and there's racing at Plymouth Speedway, that should be included in there. You know, Friday night you could go to the
0: racetrack.
2: Could be
0: a high school variety show at Plymouth or something. You
2: exactly.
0: know, I mean, just something, whatever's going on.
2: Yeah, so I'm really excited to kind of see that come forward.
1: Oh, yeah, that's great. It's been great.
2: To help get the word out even more to folks of what's going on. And I think, while it's in the Airbnbs, hopefully there'll be like a Facebook page or something where locals... It's hard to keep track of everything that's going on in this county.
1: Yeah, there's a lot going on.
2: There's so many different things happening. So You know, Wild Rose Moon just fits the bill with everything else. And obviously in our community, we are kind of starting to lean towards an arts community with Heartland Artists and the Reese Theater and Wild Rose Moon. You know, that's...
1: Well, you know, we can actually... I think there's a symposium on Friday, actually, that we're attending, a webinar. About 10 cities in the state, 10 of all sizes, have become designated as cultural centers through the state.
2: Okay.
1: And I know that I think it would be in Plymouth's interest to do that as well. Because what people have to remember is, you know, as you bring, think about all the people we bring that are producers here. Mm-hmm. The producers are from South Bend and Elkhart and Goshen and Warsaw and now Fort Wayne. We have producers from all over mm-hmm. coming. And then if you think about all, and they go out after they've worked with us, right? And they talk about what's happening here
2: right.
1: with the Wild Rose Moon. Mm-hmm. And then the artists who come travel around in a huge area.
2: Oh, yes.
1: And what do they talk about?
2: Well, where they were.
1: Where yeah. they were. Mm-hmm. And so, and especially with creative songwriters, those people are very verbal already. So they're going to share stories. And I'm a great believer that the best advertisement you can get is word of mouth. Still, and if you can,
2: if you walk into somebody and they say, "Hey, have you done this? Have you seen this?"
1: Yeah,
2: I mean that's
0: and, you know,
2: great.
0: And the other thing that goes with this is when they're here, you have to take care of them.
1: Oh yeah,
0: you know, I mean, you absolutely take care of them while they're here because that gets talked about a lot.
1: Oh yeah, we're that's
2: how we're treated. Yeah, you
0: know. Yep.
1: So we get a lot of people from Stark County. Too. I forgot to mention that. Stark County, Bass Lake, mm-hmm. Culver. You know, we get a lot of people from all over.
0: How are you going to get people, you know, Bass Lake and Culver and some of these places, you're going to get Chicago people. You're going to get Indianapolis
2: right.
0: people that are here.
1: That's right.
0: And they're going to drift into places like the Wild Rose Moon or the Reese or whatever. I mean, that is more of what
2: Their entertainment.
0: Well, you know, and you know, and I don't want to be blunt about it. I'm going to be blunt about it. You know, most of the time, if they're living on the lakes, they've got two nickels to rub together.
1: Yeah,
0: and they actually probably patronize the arts much more than
1: oh, yes.
0: other people do.
1: Oh yeah, yeah. I think it's really it's a win-win for everybody when you raise the cultural quotient of your community because there are just so many more things to do yeah. and experience. And, you know, radio shows, especially radio hours, if you think about it, WLS started with their barn dance many years ago.
0: When we were little kids.
1: Well,
0: yeah, very little kids, yeah.
1: No, I understand that. But then that morphed into, you know, the Nashville's Grand Ole Opry. Yeah. They took people from the producers from Chicago and brought them down to Nashville and made the Grand Ole Opry. But and then if you look at what happened in Minneapolis with Prairie Home Companion, yeah. Those become radio show or a video program of performance can become a really dynamic piece of the equation in terms of how it supports the general environment of the area.
2: Mm-hmm.
1: You know, you're bringing. I know that the Minneapolis radio show brought lots and lots of people to Minneapolis. And I think the same is true of the Grand Ole Opry. It brings a lot
2: sure.
1: of people to Nashville.
2: Oh,
1: so,
0: well, we had Indiana's famous Captain Stubby too.
1: Oh yeah, that's right.
0: You'll have to tell him who Captain Stubby is someday.
1: I'll let you.
0: No, that'll sail right over his head.
1: Yeah.
2: Well, I want to thank you guys for coming in. If people want to, you know, pay a little bit more attention about what's going on at the Wild Rose Moon, how can they?
1: They can go to wildrosemoon.com. We have a new phone number. I'd give it to you, but I can't. I don't know what it is right now.
2: I can't remember it.
1: But wildrosemoon.com, and go ahead.
3: I was going to say, I know the phone number.
1: Oh, go ahead.
3: The Wild Rose Moon phone number is 574-248-8686.
0: It's on the website, too, right? The new one?
1: Yes. Yeah, yeah. It's great. It's great. It used to be my phone number, so I'm really glad for this. So
2: Facebook,
1: yeah,
2: website.
1: And we'd love to have people get involved who, you know, maybe you have someone who's in your household who's interested in the arts who'd like to get involved with us. You know, we have opportunities for interns. We also have just opportunities for volunteers. Mm-hmm. And, you know, hey, if you are on a fixed income and you're tight for dollars, if you volunteer with us, you can see the shows.
2: Yeah, you know? Exactly. You have like a hostess or, yeah, you know, during the shows that, yes, are there. So you could volunteer to be a hostess.
1: Yeah, we always have goodies.
2: Get to see the show at the same time.
1: Yeah.
2: So, yeah, lots of opportunities.
1: Yeah, we feel very.
0: Nick, I'm glad you popped up with the phone number because I kept looking over there and I thought you were starting to doze off. You know, it's been a while. You know, I was hoping you wouldn't be snoring on the mic there. So.
2: Nick, you're doing something this weekend, are you not? You're going to be performing somewhere?
3: Indeed. At the Bremen VFW from 6 to 10 p.m., Memphis Underground's playing. And
1: great band. Oh, great band.
3: Sit in on two or three songs.
2: You're going to sit in with them for a few songs, huh?
3: Yeah, and I help with setup and tear down.
2: Oh.
1: The other thing Nick does is he can create videos, little videos for us that are promotional videos. He's done so much work in terms of organizing the sound equipment. He's learning lighting. He's learning it all. It's just an amazing to watch him at work.
2: Since you just graduated, do you have plans to do something else, get some additional education? I mean, is there a college that you go to for engineering for this kind of stuff?
3: Well, right now I work at the Brass Rail, so that's some extra income. But then I plan on doing music and audio engineering as like a full-time thing eventually, or both a regular job and this.
1: He'll start getting paid by us in the spring to do all the audio engineering for our radio shows.
2: Okay.
1: And that's just an amazing thing for a person his age.
0: Now I got a question with this. Now, is this I know he's going to be learning on-the-job training. A lot of it's going to be...
1: He's already done
0: that.
1: Yeah,
0: I understand.
1: Yeah.
0: Now, does a college diploma go along with that? Or does that make any difference at all in that field?
1: It doesn't have to. Okay. You could start...
0: So you can still learn it on the side without getting a degree?
1: Well, he'll have so many credits to his name. I mean, once he starts doing the radio show, he'll be on every radio show.
0: Got it.
1: Both the television version and the radio version. So all those URLs will be available for him for his resume. And then he's working with, I consider, probably the best audio engineer in the northern part of the state anyway, and that's Nate Butler, who has been engineering our radio show forever, and he's an amazing musician and producer, and I mean, his own band's work is just extraordinary. Wow. So, but he has been producing albums for a long time out of Nimblewit Studios in Goshen, and he's done so much work over there with their theater and all kinds of things he's helped out. So,
2: So Nick's kind of learning from one of the best in the area.
1: Yeah, I mean, Nick has huge capacity, so anytime he wants to go back to college or go to college, he won't have any trouble doing that. He could very quickly make a name for himself as an audio engineer in the area, perhaps a video producer as well, because he has those kinds of instincts. Wow. So in general, he just has a lot of potential, and he's got a lot of
0: different directions he can go with that.
1: Yeah. Yeah, he does. He does.
2: Well, I want to thank you guys for spending time with us this morning on the air. You wanted to get in next week, and I'd already booked that day, and my guest for today, I realized yesterday, is next week's guest. So I was like, how about tomorrow? Thank you guys for.
1: Well, I'm sorry I didn't get to play a song. I wanted to play a song. That's okay.
3: Thanks for having us.
2: Thank you guys. We're going to take a quick break to let them out of the studio. And when we come back, Fred and I will wrap things up. So stick around.
1: Thank you so much.
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1: That's today.
0: Today only at 10905 9A Road here in Plymouth. Then, if you don't know what to do with those grocery bags after you get your groceries and you have that plastic bag, you know, they're not good for the landfill. So you can recycle those bags by dropping them off here at the radio station. We collect them for the Bread of Life food pantry. Just bring them by, and if I don't happen to be here, just sit them on the front porch and we will bring them in and get them to the food pantry. So I'm always collecting bags and egg cartons for the food pantry.
1: You're the bag lady of Plymouth
0: Yes,
1: now.
0: I'm the bag lady. Coming up on Saturday, here's your rundown for Saturday. The Max and Cucky Odd Fellows are hosting a pancake and sausage, biscuit and gravy, all-you-can-eat breakfast this Saturday from 6 a.m. to 11. It's $15 for adults and $8 for children. And the Odd Fellows is located at 15033 18B Road. That's at the corner of 18B and Pine Road between Argus and Culver.
1: Yeah.
0: Out in the country. They're also going to have a bake sale that will support the Marshall County Extension Homemakers. So that's Saturday morning. Down in Argus, it's Oktoberfest this Saturday from noon until 9 p.m. at the Argus Community Park. They've got a barbecue cook-off. They've got a chili cook-off and tasting. It'll have bounce houses, food trucks, vendors, hay rides, bonfire, kids' pumpkin painting. There'll be live music at 7 o'clock. Elk and Dave will be there. There's a glow float. I had to look this up. At Folker Park at 7:15, where you
1: Folker, Folker Park is the little park there between the fairgrounds and 31.
0: Yeah, that over there. Yeah. You glow stick your boat, you know, with these glow things, which kind of could be kind of cool to see. If you want to watch it, that starts at 8 o'clock, but getting ready and registered is at 7:15, and then at 8 o'clock they're going to have the glow float. And so, you know, just a fun thing hosted by the Argus Park and Recreation Department. So there's your Saturday. Also on Saturday, October the 3rd, from 10 until 3, it's the 8th Annual Chocolate Walk here in downtown Plymouth. They have over 25 businesses that will be handing out chocolate something.
1: Did they sell all their tickets?
0: I have not seen. Excuse me.
1: If you're interested, check with the Historical Society, right?
0: Yeah, you can get tickets at the museum or Simply Stated Gifts. I don't know where my voice is going.
1: Space aliens captured it.
0: Tickets are $20 per person, and you're going to get over 25 chocolate somethings.
1: Yeah.
0: I can't say it's all going to be edible, but I'm making my chocolates tonight.
1: Are you doing that again? Okay, well, great.
0: My plan is two different chocolate options. You get your option.
1: What are you making?
0: Chocolate-covered Oreos, where you just take the Oreos and dip them in chocolate. Simple. And then the other one is you take a vanilla wafer, you put a Rolo on it, put it in the oven, let the Rolo soften up, put another vanilla wafer on top, and then dip that whole thing in chocolate.
1: Wow.
0: So that's my plan.
1: That's a lot of work.
0: Yes, it is. That's why I got to do it tonight and tomorrow
1: night to get finished. It is a lot of work.
0: And we have to, there's 100, we're only selling 150 tickets, so I have to have 150 things, and you just don't get one. You have to put like two in a package.
1: So
0: I got to make 300 somethings.
1: So where do they go if they're not all passed out? Does Jim get those?
0: Probably some of them will go in Jim's belly.
1: Will they?
0: Wow. I've got Austin and Brooker here, so I can, and Oliver, I can, you know, get a few away there. I will be giving out, but I'm going to be in over at the Butterfly Boutique. Instead of trying to make people come down off the main drag to the radio station, I'm just going to set up at Butterfly Boutique.
1: So that'll be a double bubble stop then, right?
0: Yes, exactly. Two for one.
1: Yeah.
0: And then also going on Saturday, it's the

0: Indiana State Corn Husking Contest. Yep. This is over in Napanee.
1: Just off of State Road 19.
0: Okay.
1: Just, I was thinking 15. Just north of the high school. And you'll see a big sign. And you'll turn east and go down about half mile, maybe somewhere in there.
0: This is old-fashioned corn husking.
1: Yep.
0: I mean, going way back in like to the 1800s. Grandpa's
1: days.
0: Yeah. So registration starts at 8 and goes until about 3. The husking starts at 9. You can just show up. You don't have to get involved in husk. It's something that you can just come out and watch. They'll have Amish food for sale.
1: Exactly.
0: So, I mean, that's always good. And they have classes for boys and girls, women and men, senior citizens, you know, whole bit.
1: There's people there that can give you a quick demonstration on how to husk an ear of corn.
0: Yeah, there's a trick to it.
1: Yeah, there is a trick to it.
0: And of course, the idea is to get that ear of corn off of the stalk, cleaned, and into the bin as quickly as possible with the least amount of junk in, as possible, because then it's weighed up.
1: And you could get you and some of your friends together and jump in on the team event and take a shot at the coveted Al Birch Award.
0: Well, I don't think corn husking's for me. I will admit that, but I think it would be kind of fun to
1: see. You'd have to get that corn huskers lotion, you put on.
0: Yes, exactly. After a day of that, doing that stuff. Definitely. All right. Birthdays?

0: We have a few birthdays today to add to the hat for Friday's drawing. So the first one today, I want to wish Dennis Zizek a happy birthday.
1: Happy birthday.
0: Dennis celebrates a birthday today with somebody else special to me. Randy Longenecker.
1: Really?
0: Is having a birthday today. Oh, I don't know if I should ask you this. How old do you think Randy is?
1: 45?
0: It's the big one for him.
1: 50?
0: He's 50 today.
1: I was thinking maybe 50, but I just, I was trying to be nice to him. I like him. I'd be nice to him.
0: Randy is a city councilman, so yeah. Happy birthday, Randy. And he usually listens to the show. Happy birthday today to Brandy Noonemaker. And happy birthday today to my husband, Jim Bodorf.
1: Oh, no.
0: He's celebrating a birthday today.
1: Is he 52 today? Is he 50 also?
0: He wish he was 52
1: today. I have one. Andy Bogger from Walkerton. You know, the old Beekster himself.
0: There you go. So we're going to put those names in the hat, and tomorrow we will draw out one winner. They get two cupcakes from La Dessert Cafe, a small drink of their choice from the Coffee Lodge, a market fresh bouquet of flowers from Cashin Creek Florist, and a personally engraved pen from Simply Stated Gifts. No anniversaries to put into the hat today.
1: Nobody decided to get married?
0: Nope, nobody got married. But if you've got anniversaries or birthdays, send them my way so that we can get them into the drawings and see if we can make them a winner. The anniversaries are sponsored by the Plymouth Chapel of the Palmer Funeral Home. And at the end of each month, they give $50 to our anniversary winner. And don't even ask me who it was yesterday because I know who it is, but I can't remember what the name is right now because we drew our anniversary winner yesterday.
1: Oh, yeah.
0: But I've forgotten already. That's the old age
1: those
0: setting.
1: Are called
0: in.
1: Senior moments.
0: That's for sure.
1: You are a senior now too, right?
0: That's for sure.
1: Okay, just wanted to check.
0: So tomorrow we are going to have one of the new doctors at the new Beacon Health Clinic here in town is going to be with us. So we want you to tune in. I believe she is what you would call a family physician. So it takes care of a lot of different things.
1: Really?
0: So, yeah, we want you to tune in tomorrow morning right after the 9 o'clock news for another What's Your Opinion show. Yep, we got everything taken care of. So we're done for the day.
1: Wow.
0: All right, everybody. Have a great one. Talk to you tomorrow.

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5: ABC News, I'm Sherry Preston. Passengers on board the Fly Dubai passenger jet bound for Tel Aviv being called heroes after they were able to get into the cockpit after the co-pilot apparently stabbed the pilot. ABC News contributor Steve Ganyard says they saved the plane.
6: Two remarkable things here. One, the airplane went way past its maximum designed airspeed. And the second is that the passenger was able to recover the airplane without ripping the wings off. If it had gone another 10 seconds, they may not have had the altitude or the time to pull that aircraft out of the dive.
5: Officials in the United Arab Emirates say they are taking the lead on the investigation. Israeli officials see it as a possible terror attack. Tennessee's governor is ordering a halt to all executions in his state after convicted killer Krista Pike was given two doses of what were supposed to be lethal injections. She survived. An investigation is underway. Just over a month until the midterms, President Trump hitting the campaign trail in Texas today. This is ABC News.
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12: I'm Rusty Nixon, Giant FM News. Two individuals were arrested Tuesday afternoon after a domestic disturbance at a Plymouth motel led to the discovery of a firearm, suspected methamphetamine, and drug paraphernalia. On Tuesday, September 29th at 1 p.m., Plymouth police were dispatched to the Economy Inn on North Michigan for a domestic disturbance in progress. Patrolman Thornton arrived on the scene, located the woman involved. The man exited his room with a firearm displayed in his hand. Verbal commands were given, and both individuals, 52-year-old Tomas Quesares Jr. of Bremen and 55-year-old Jamie R. Cotras of Knox, were detained for the duration of that incident. During the investigation, officers observed suspected paraphernalia inside the room in plain view. Search warrant was obtained. City officers located suspected paraphernalia, suspected methamphetamine, and prescription medications. Casares was lodged in the Marshall County Jail, charged with felon in possession of a firearm and intimidation with a deadly weapon, both as level 5 felonies, possession of methamphetamine, possession of a legend drug or precursor, and domestic battery resulting in moderate bodily injury. All are level 6 felonies, and possession of paraphernalia as a Class C misdemeanor. Cotras was booked into the Marshall County Jail for domestic battery resulting in moderate bodily injury as a level 6 felony. Both remain held at the Marshall County Jail. The Go 574 Remix Your Trips Challenge is back for 2026. Residents who live or work in Elkhart, Kosciuszko, Marshall, or St. Joe County can join the Go 574 platform and log their bike, transit, carpool, or other non-drive-alone trips between October 1st and 31st. Participants will be eligible for weekly prizes, including gift cards, as well as end-of-challenge drawings for a $400 gift card. 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Bands from across the area, including Triton, LaVille, John Glenn, Northwood, Northridge, Concord, and Elkhart, will compete throughout the day. Performances begin at 11 a.m. Final awards ceremony is set for right around 8 p.m. Pride of Plymouth takes the field at 7. Tickets are $13 for adults, 7 for students in preschool, with a 50-cent surcharge for credit or debit sales. Community invited to come out and support the Pride of Plymouth. I'm Rusty Nixon, Giant FM News.
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3: Mostly cloudy skies today. We will see rain showers with some breaks during the middle part of the day. The showers will be scattered. Showers and thunderstorms are more possible this afternoon and this evening with high temperatures in the middle 70s. We'll continue with rain overnight tonight with a low of 57 and rain for the start of Friday, then becoming sunny with high temperatures at 65. I'm WSBT 22 Chief Meteorologist Carrie Pujo.

Giant FM, Randy Wynn hanging out with you here on this Thursday midday, October the 1st. Ooh, yeah. How fast will October go? I'm going to guess probably as fast as September did. Crazy, we're just talking about Labor Day. Now we're getting ready for Halloween. Thanksgiving will be here before we know it. And then the big C, the big Christmas. Some of you probably already started Christmas shopping, I'm sure. Not me. I got 2 months yet. I'm good. Adele now, Set Fire to the Rain. Good morning.

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2: Mostly cloudy skies today. We will see rain showers with some breaks during the middle part of the day. The showers will be scattered. Showers and thunderstorms are more possible this afternoon and this evening with high temperatures in the middle 70s. We'll continue with rain overnight tonight with a low of 57 and rain for the start of Friday, then becoming sunny with high temperatures at 65. I'm WSBT 22 Chief Meteorologist Carrie Pujo.

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Excuse me, not tomorrow. 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

Miley Cyrus and Party in the USA. I caught you dancing in your chair there as you're working at your desk. It's okay. It's all good. Glad you could join me here on Giant FM on this Thursday, the 1st of October. Working our way to the top of the hour. Rusty Nixon will be in after the ABC News. He'll have a complete look at local news, sports, and the obituaries, and we'll check that WSBT weather forecast. It's all coming your way at the top of the hour.

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0: ABC News, I'm Sherry Preston. The investigation is just beginning into what happened on that Fly Dubai plane headed for Tel Aviv, where the co-pilot apparently stabbed the pilot in what Israeli officials think might have been a terror attack. Passengers were able to get to the cockpit, one of them even pulling the controls up so the plane didn't crash. Two people killed, one still missing after a medical helicopter crashed off the Southern California coast. Here's ABC's Gio Benitez.
1: This was a desperate search and rescue mission overnight in the waters off Catalina Island near Avalon when the medical transport helicopter crashed into the Pacific. So the LA County Fire Department divers, helicopters, and marine rescue crews, they raced to the scene. Officials say five people were on board the chopper belonging to Reach Medical Services.
0: No executions in the state of Tennessee for the time being after the first woman to have been put to death there in 200 years survived two lethal injections last night. She was taken away in an ambulance and is still hospitalized. This is ABC News.
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6: I'm Rusty Nixon, Giant FM News. Judge Jennifer DeGroot from Allen Superior Court ruled on Tamarack Solar's appeal of the Marshall County Board of Zoning Appeals on Wednesday, September 30th. In her conclusion, she said Tamarack failed to preserve its issues of ex parte communication, bias, and alleged violations of due process by not raising those issues first with the BZA and then subsequently by not including these in Tamarack's specific allegations of illegality in its petition for judicial review. Even if Tamarack had not waived those issues, the court would still deny the petition for judicial review on the claims for the reasons set forth. Furthermore, the court finds Tamarack failed to meet its burden of proving it satisfied all the special discretionary use criteria as a matter of law. It's therefore ordered and decreed that Tamarack Solar Energy LLC's petition for judicial review is denied. The decision of the Marshall County Board of Zoning Appeals denying special exception use application is affirmed. Marshall County Commissioners have approved the paving projects that will be included in the 2027 Community Crossings Matching Grant Program application. During their September 21st meeting, commissioners voted to seek $1 million in matching grant funds, with the county contributing $250,000 in local money for the required 80-20 split. Commissioner Stan Klotz said the estimated total cost of the projects is $1,255,834. As noted, the county council had already approved the financial commitment letter of $250,000. Grant projects include the Donnybrook subdivision in German Township, along with several roads in the Oak Boulevard area. Oak Boulevard from State Road 331 to Yellowwood Court, Sycamore Lane from Oak Boulevard to Maple Court, Maple Court from Sycamore Lane to the cul-de-sac, Yellowwood Court from Oak Boulevard to the cul-de-sac, Redwood Court from Oak Boulevard to the cul-de-sac, and Dogwood Court from Oak Boulevard to the cul-de-sac. Also included in the application are Third Road from State Road 331 to Elm, Oak Road from the city limits to 6A, Linden Road from State Road 10 to 16th, and 16th Road from Linden to U.S. 31. Another highway business, the contractor hired for paving 7th Road is expected to begin work any day now. Projects include paving 7th from U.S. 30 to the county line for $289,000, 7th from Fur Road to State Road 331 for a little over $243,000. Two individuals were arrested Tuesday afternoon after a domestic disturbance at a Plymouth motel led to the discovery of a firearm, suspected methamphetamine, and drug paraphernalia. On Tuesday, September 29th at 1 p.m., Plymouth police were dispatched to the Economy Inn on North Michigan for a domestic disturbance in progress. Patrolman Thornton arrived on the scene, located the woman involved. The man exited his room with a firearm displayed in his hand. Verbal commands were given, and both individuals, 52-year-old Tomas Casares Jr. of Bremen and 55-year-old Jamie R. Cotras of Knox, were detained for the duration of that incident. During the investigation, officers observed suspected paraphernalia inside the room in plain view. Search warrant was obtained. City officers located suspected paraphernalia, suspected methamphetamine, and prescription medications. Casares was lodged in the Marshall County Jail, charged with felon in possession of a firearm and intimidation with a deadly weapon, both as level 5 felonies. Possession of methamphetamine, possession of a legend drug or precursor, and domestic battery resulting in moderate bodily injury, all are level 6 felonies, and possession of paraphernalia as a Class C misdemeanor. Cotras was booked into the Marshall County Jail for domestic battery resulting in moderate bodily injury as a level 6 felony. Both remain held at the Marshall County Jail. Town of Culver's Clerk Treasurer Karen Heim announced that Culver will hold its townwide cleanup on Monday, October 5th. Now the garage sales are done. Residents within the town limits are asked to place any items for pickup at the curb on Monday morning, keeping them separate from trash bins. Culver Utility Department will pick up items throughout the day. Acceptable items include anything except hazardous waste and tires. For more information, residents can contact the Culver Clerk Treasurer's office. I'm Rusty Nixon, Giant FM News.
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6: Weekend of football starts here on Giant FM with Thursday Night Lights tonight at 7 o'clock. We'll go around the county. We'll talk to all the area coaches about their upcoming matchups. Some of them are on the rebound. Andy Barker from Triton wants to see some things from his kids.
8: I've told them after Winamac, and it will be a repeating theme until this year's over, I want you to fight. 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
6: Friday night, it is our Giant FM triple header. As on WTCA, as always, you'll get Rocky football. They take on Warsaw in an oldest grudge match in Indiana high school football. Over 100 years, these two have been meeting. Brent Corbett knows the numbers don't show the season that his team's had.
9: Yeah, It's frustrating as a coach just because, yeah, we've lost so many one-score games that we're so close to flipping it that, you know, we talked to the guys of, you know, if we do one thing here in this game, one thing here in this game, we're probably looking at being 5-1.
6: That's Plymouth versus Warsaw on WTCA, 6:30 pregame, 7 o'clock kick on WKBI. Well, a couple of heavy hitters in the H-net.
10: I'm Ryan Martin on Hoosier Ag Today with Midday Market and Weather Analysis brought to you by Louis Dreyfus in Claypool. Currently paying a 20-cent negative basis versus the November futures for soybeans delivered all the way through the fall. Call with questions 574-566-2113. It is report day. USDA's quarterly grain stocks report is going to be coming out. Expectations going into the report were for it to be a little bit bearish, and I think the idea is going to be, what does the market do as we move into the close? Dealing with these numbers, the expectation was even if it was a little bit bearish, like they were anticipating, you might buy a dip, and it seems like the ahead of the report, we already had some dip buying happening. Everything was slightly positive except for wheat. Weather is going to make the harvest slow just a little bit, at least in northern parts of the state here over the next few days. I'm Ryan Martin.
6: Turning now to funeral arrangements. Michael Duggar Boys, 90, passed away on Saturday, September 26th at Millard's Mary Manor in Plymouth. Mike was born on April 2nd, 1936 to Alfred Riddick and Mina Lutz Duggar Boys and raised in Plymouth. On July 28th, 1957, Mike married Joanne Marjorie Regal of Liberty Center, Ohio. They were married for 64 years. She preceded him in death on December 3rd of 2021. Mike owned and worked for the Pilot News for more than 40 years, was honored and was given the Sagamore of the Wabash by Governor Otis R. Bowen and a key to the city of Plymouth by Mayor Mark Center. Mike was also given Plymouth High School's Distinguished Alumni Award and inducted into the PHS Hall of Fame by the Plymouth High School's Alumni Association. Visitation will be held from 10 a.m. to 1 p.m. at the First United Methodist Church, 400 North Michigan Street in Plymouth. Memorial services will be held immediately following at 1 p.m. with Pastor Lauren Hall officiating. Mike will be laid to rest in a private graveside service at Oak Hill Cemetery. Memorial contributions in Mike's honor can be made to First United Methodist Church in Plymouth, the St. Joe Hospital Cancer Institute of Plymouth Campus, and the Cancer Society. Candy L. Shufelt passed away on Saturday, September 26th of 2026. She was born on August 10th of 1970 in Plymouth, married Michael on January 3rd of 1991 in Plymouth. They shared 35 years of marriage. She worked as a behavioral health technician at Michiana Behavioral Health. Visitation will be held on Saturday, October 3rd from 11 a.m. to 1 p.m. at Johnson Danielson Funeral Home, 1100 North Michigan Street in Plymouth. A funeral service will immediately follow with Robert Isom officiating. Burial will take place at New Oak Hill Cemetery in Plymouth. Johnson Danielson Funeral Home has been entrusted with the arrangements. Condolences can be left for the family at www.johnson-danielson.com. Judith K. Brumley, 81, passed away at her home on September 27th of 2026. Born on November 17th, 1944 in Elkhart, Judy was the daughter of Joseph and Marie Anderson Simpson. Judy married her high school sweetheart, Douglas Brumley, on March 19th of 1963. After graduating from La Paz High School, she began a dedicated career with the United States Postal Service, where she worked for more than 30 years before retiring in 1998. Visitation will be held on Friday, October 2nd from 12 to 1 p.m. at Johnson Danielson Funeral Home, 1100 North Michigan Street in Plymouth. Funeral services will immediately follow at 1 p.m. with Pastor David Herbster officiating. Burial will take place at Oak Hill Cemetery in Plymouth. Memorial contributions in Judy's honor may be made to the Marshall County Humane Society in Plymouth. Condolences may be left for the family at www.johnson-danielson.com. Karen L. Wojcik Gibbons, 56, of Plymouth, passed away on September 25th after a long battle with cancer. She was born on December 26, 1969, to the late Aloysius Wojcik and Rita Falkowski Wojcik in Plymouth, and lived a life marked by love, devotion, and spirited personality. Karen was a proud graduate of Plymouth High School, class of 1988. Following her education, she worked at Zentas in Plymouth. Time to visit with the family will be on Thursday, October 1st from 4 to 7 p.m. at Palmer Funeral Home, Plymouth Chapel, 300 West Madison Street in Plymouth. A mass of Christian burial will be held at 11 a.m. on Friday, October 2nd, with 1 hour of visitation prior at St. Michael's Catholic Church, 612 North Walnut Street in Plymouth. Procession to Oak Hill Cemetery in Plymouth will immediately follow for a graveside service. Memorial contributions may be made in Karen's name to St. Michael's Catholic Church, 612 North Center Street in Plymouth. Diane Gladowski, 84, of Plymouth, Indiana, lovingly known as Grandma Ducky to her grandchildren, passed away on September 25th. A celebration of life for Diane will be announced at a later date. Elkhart Cremation Services has been entrusted with the arrangements. Cecil R. Wilson, 72, passed away unexpectedly on Tuesday, September 29th at Indiana University Hospital in Indianapolis. He was born on August 23, 1954, in South Bend, Indiana, to Joe and Virginia Hodgson Wilson. Cecil graduated from LaVille High School, the class of 1973. On April 14, 1973, he married his high school sweetheart, Pam Stockman. Together, they shared 53 years of marriage. She survives him. Cecil was proud owner and operator of Lincoln Way Auto Body for 44 years. Visitation will be held on Thursday, October 8th, 2026, from 1 to 5:30 p.m. at the Plymouth Wesleyan Church, 11203 Michigan Road in Plymouth. Funeral services will be held on Friday, October 9th, 2026, at 11 a.m. at the church, with Pastor Taylor Hulse officiating. Johnson Danielson Funeral Home has been entrusted with the arrangements. Condolences can be left for the family at www.johnson-danielson.com.
11: 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We believe that a positive attitude in life is an expression of the positive faith, which embraces a powerful truth that with God, all things are possible. Pastor Mike Kramer is a founder of Power for Living, senior pastor at New Life Church, and the author of the inspirational book, Power Moments.

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1: Cloudy skies with a few showers possible this afternoon, remaining warm and humid with highs in the middle 70s. Late day and into the evening hours, those showers become likely with lows in the upper 50s. A 30% chance of showers early on Friday, then becoming partly sunny with a high of 65. And both weekend days expect mostly sunny skies with morning lows in the 40s and highs in the mid 60s. I'm WSBT 22 meteorologist Abby Wepler.

AM. Good afternoon. You've made it halfway through this work day. Woohoo! Hey, I've got a bad dad joke for you. Are you ready? Here we go. Why did the golfer bring two pairs of pants? 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In case he got a hole in one. Good afternoon.

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5: 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This is your IHSAA.
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7: Cloudy skies with a few showers possible this afternoon, remaining warm and humid with highs in the middle 70s. Late day and into the evening hours, those showers become likely with lows in the upper 50s. A 30% chance of showers early on Friday, then becoming partly sunny with a high of 65. And both weekend days expect mostly sunny skies with morning lows in the 40s and highs in the mid 60s. I'm WSBT 22 meteorologist Abby Wepler.

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Giant FM, WTCA, and Max 98.3 here on this Thursday. How are ya? Hope you're making it through okay. How was your lunch? How's lunch? Are you eating anything? Having anything good? I know. It's that time of the day. Everybody's hungry. So hopefully you had a good lunch. I haven't decided what I'm having for lunch yet. I got to think about it. I didn't have any leftovers, so it may be peanut butter and jelly today. Good afternoon. It's Dominic Fike now and Baby Dolls.

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4: ABC News, I'm Sherry Preston. The family of Renee Good, a protester who was shot and killed by an ICE agent in Minneapolis while in her car, has filed a civil lawsuit against the U.S. government and several top federal officials. A judge dismissing the reflecting pool vandalism charges against David Hearn with prejudice, meaning they cannot be filed again. The Justice Department tried to leave open the possibility that Hearn could be recharged in the future. The judge said no. The Wayne County, Michigan Prosecutor's Office has announced that the charges brought against parents of a three-year-old boy who brought a holstered handgun to daycare. Tennessee Governor Bill Lee on the botched execution of Krista Pike. She survived two doses of what was supposed to be a lethal drug last night.
5: I'm highly disappointed, along with Tennesseans, about what happened last night.
4: Lee has ordered a pause on all executions. Israeli Prime Minister Benjamin Netanyahu says the investigation has only begun into the Fly Dubai cockpit attack. This is ABC News.
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9: 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Judge Jennifer DeGroote from Allen Superior Court ruled on Tamarack Solar's appeal of the Marshall County Board of Zoning Appeals on Wednesday, September 30th. In her conclusion, she said Tamarack failed to preserve its issues of ex parte communication, bias, and alleged violations of due process by not raising those issues first with the BZA and then subsequently by not including these in Tamarack's specific allegations of illegality in its petition for judicial review. Even if Tamarack had not waived those issues, the court would still deny the petition for judicial review on the claims for the reasons set forth. Furthermore, the court finds Tamarack failed to meet its burden of proving it satisfied all the special discretionary use criteria as a matter of law. It's therefore ordered and decreed that Tamarack Solar Energy LLC's petition for judicial review is denied. The decision of the Marshall County Board of Zoning Appeals denying special exception use application is affirmed. Marshall County Commissioners have approved the paving projects that will be included in the 2027 Community Crossings Matching Grant Program application. During their September 21st meeting, commissioners voted to seek $1 million in matching grant funds, with the county contributing $250,000 in local money for the required 80-20 split. Commissioner Stan Klotz said the estimated total cost of the projects is $1,255,834. As noted, the county council had already approved the financial commitment letter of $250,000. Grant projects include the Donnybrook Subdivision in German Township, along with several roads in the Oak Boulevard area. Oak Boulevard from State Road 331 to Yellowwood Court, Sycamore Lane from Oak Boulevard to Maple Court, Maple Court from Sycamore Lane to the cul-de-sac, Yellowwood Court from Oak Boulevard to the cul-de-sac, Redwood Court from Oak Boulevard to the cul-de-sac, and Dogwood Court from Oak Boulevard to the cul-de-sac. Also included in the application are Third Road from State Road 331 to Elm, Oak Road from the city limits to 6A, Linden Road from State Road 10 to 16th, and 16th Road from Linden to US 31. Another highway business. The contractor hired for paving 7th Road is expected to begin work any day now. Projects include paving 7th from U.S. 30 to the county line for $289,000, 7th from Fur Road to State Road 331 for a little over $243,000. Community members seeking a hearty weekend meal are invited to join the Max and Cucky Oddfellows for their upcoming all-you-can-eat breakfast on Saturday, October 3rd. Morning feast will be served from 6 a.m. to 11 a.m. at the Oddfellows Lodge at 15033 18B Road at the corner of 18B and Pine between Culver and Argus. Attendees can look forward to a filling menu featuring pancakes and sausage as well as biscuits and gravy. Tickets for the all-you-can-eat breakfast are $15 for adults, $8 for children. In addition to the breakfast, the event will feature a bake sale. All proceeds from the baked goods will support the Marshall County Extension Homemakers, offering attendees a chance to enjoy a sweet treat while supporting a local agricultural youth organization. Residents from across the county are encouraged to come out, enjoy a great meal, and support the community. Town of Culver's Clerk Treasurer Karen Heim announced that Culver will hold its townwide cleanup on Monday, October 5th. Now the garage sales are done, residents within the town limits are asked to place any items for pickup at the curb on Monday morning, keeping them separate from trash bins. Culver Utility Department will pick up items throughout the day. Acceptable items include anything except hazardous waste and tires. For more information, residents can contact the Culver Clerk Treasurer's Office. I'm Rusty Nixon, Giant FM News.
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3: Cloudy skies with a few showers possible this afternoon, remaining warm and humid with highs in the middle 70s. Late day and into the evening hours, those showers become likely with lows in the upper 50s. A 30% chance of showers early on Friday, then becoming partly sunny with a high of 65. And both weekend days expect mostly sunny skies with morning lows in the 40s and highs in the mid 60s. I'm WSBT 22 meteorologist Abby Wepler.

0: Kicking off my last hour here in the big chair, that's Olivia Rodrigo and Drop Dead. Good afternoon. How you doing? Hopefully you're on the downhill slide of this Thursday, tomorrow, Friday, and then the weekend. Ugh, can't wait. It's going to be exciting. It's going to be pretty nice weather, it looks like. Hopefully you're having a great one.
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3: Cloudy skies with a few showers possible this afternoon, remaining warm and humid with highs in the middle 70s. Late day and into the evening hours, those showers become likely with lows in the upper 50s. A 30% chance of showers early on Friday, then becoming partly sunny with a high of 65. And both weekend days expect mostly sunny skies with morning lows in the 40s and highs in the mid 60s. I'm WSBT 22 meteorologist Abby Wepler.

That's Beyonce and Irreplaceable here on Max 98.3 and WTCA. Working our way through the 1 o'clock hour still to come. We've got One Republic, Tom Petty, Benson Boone, Red Hot Chili Peppers yet to come this hour, Post Malone, Doja Cat. They are all on the way. Right now, it's Noah Kahan.

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Well, that's going to do it for me. I'm out of here. Have a great rest of your Thursday. Be careful. Be safe. Have a great one. And I'll talk to you tomorrow morning starting at 11 a.m. for a Friday edition of the Midday Show. Talk to you then. Have a great one, everybody.

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5: ABC News, I'm Wayne Cabot.
6: So far as we know, the Department of Correction followed exactly the protocol that was outlined.
5: Tennessee Governor Bill Lee trying to understand why death row inmate Krista Pike did not die after two execution attempts, why the lethal injections were not lethal. He says while Tennesseans voted for capital punishment,
6: there is no one that wanted what happened last night to happen.
5: The inmate now in a hospital, no word on her condition. The pilot who was attacked at 34,000 feet is said to be talking, even laughing and smiling as he recovers in a hospital in the UAE. The co-pilot who allegedly attacked him and tried to crash the plane is in Saudi custody. Israel's prime minister saying now it's too soon to tell if this was a terror attack. A D.C. judge today dropped the Justice Department's reflecting pool vandalism case against former Olympian David Hearn without prejudice, meaning it cannot be dragged up. This is ABC News.
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10: I'm Rusty Nixon, Giant FM News. Two individuals were arrested Tuesday afternoon after a domestic disturbance at a Plymouth motel led to the discovery of a firearm, suspected methamphetamine, and drug paraphernalia. On Tuesday, September 29th at 1 p.m., Plymouth police were dispatched to the Economy Inn on North Michigan for a domestic disturbance in progress. Patrolman Thornton arrived on the scene, located the woman involved. The man exited his room with a firearm displayed in his hand. Verbal commands were given, and both individuals, 52-year-old Tomas Casares Jr. of Bremen and 55-year-old Jamie R. Cotras of Knox, were detained for the duration of that incident. During the investigation, officers observed suspected paraphernalia inside the room in plain view. Search warrant was obtained. City officers located suspected paraphernalia, suspected methamphetamine, and prescription medications. Casares was lodged in the Marshall County Jail, charged with felon in possession of a firearm and intimidation with a deadly weapon, both as level 5 felonies, possession of methamphetamine, possession of a legend drug or precursor, and domestic battery resulting in moderate bodily injury. All are level 6 felonies, and possession of paraphernalia as a Class C misdemeanor. Cotras was booked into the Marshall County Jail for domestic battery resulting in moderate bodily injury as a level 6 felony. Both remain held at the Marshall County Jail. The Go 574 Remix Your Trips Challenge is back for 2026. Residents who live or work in Elkhart, Kosciuszko, Marshall, or St. Joe County can join the Go 574 platform and log their bike, transit, carpool, or other non-drive-alone trips between October 1st and 31st. 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Bands from across the area, including Triton, LaVille, John Glenn, Northwood, Northridge, Concord, and Elkhart, will compete throughout the day. Performances begin at 11 a.m. Final awards ceremony is set for right around 8 p.m. Pride of Plymouth takes the field at 7. Tickets are $13 for adults, $7 for students and preschool, with a 50-cent surcharge for credit or debit sales. 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
3: Cloudy skies with a few showers possible this afternoon, remaining warm and humid with highs in the middle 70s. Late day and into the evening hours, those showers become likely with lows in the upper 50s. A 30% chance of showers early on Friday, then becoming partly sunny with a high of 65. And both weekend days expect mostly sunny skies with morning lows in the 40s and highs in the mid 60s. I'm WSBT 22 meteorologist Abby Wepler.

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5: Cloudy skies with a few showers possible this afternoon, remaining warm and humid with highs in the middle 70s. Late day and into the evening hours, those showers become likely with lows in the upper 50s. A 30% chance of showers early on Friday, then becoming partly sunny with a high of 65. And both weekend days expect mostly sunny skies with morning lows in the 40s and highs in the mid 60s. I'm WSBT 22 meteorologist Abby Wepler.

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5: ABC News, I'm Wayne Cabot. Tennessee is grappling with punishment, capital punishment, after death row inmate Krista Pike survived the execution attempts last night, twice.
6: The people of Tennessee have determined that the death penalty is the appropriate penalty for the most heinous crimes in this state. The people of Tennessee make that decision, and my job is to make sure then that those sentences are carried out.
5: Governor Bill Lee says correction officers followed exact protocol. Unclear how the inmate survived those two shots. Also unclear what kind of condition she's in that hospital. The co-pilot suspected of trying to crash a Fly Dubai flight yesterday is in Saudi custody. The hero plumber who took the yoke and landed the plane says the attacker called out, kill me, in English.
7: Kill me, man, bleed.
5: Israel's Prime Minister Netanyahu is now saying it is too soon to link this to terrorism. The attacked pilot is said to be communicative as he recovers in the hospital. This is ABC News.
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11: 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Judge Jennifer DeGroote from Allen Superior Court ruled on Tamarack Solar's appeal of the Marshall County Board of Zoning Appeals on Wednesday, September 30th. In her conclusion, she said Tamarack failed to preserve its issues of ex parte communication, bias, and alleged violations of due process by not raising those issues first with the BZA and then subsequently by not including these in Tamarack's specific allegations of illegality in its petition for judicial review. Even if Tamarack had not waived those issues, the court would still deny the petition for judicial review on the claims for the reasons set forth. Furthermore, the court finds Tamarack failed to meet its burden of proving it satisfied all the special discretionary use criteria as a matter of law. It's therefore ordered and decreed that Tamarack Solar Energy LLC's petition for judicial review is denied. The decision of the Marshall County Board of Zoning Appeals denying special exception use application is affirmed. Marshall County Commissioners have approved the paving projects that will be included in the 2027 Community Crossings Matching Grant Program application. During their September 21st meeting, commissioners voted to seek $1 million in matching grant funds, with the county contributing $250,000 in local money for the required 80-20 split. Commissioner Stan Klotz said the estimated total cost of the projects is $1,255,834. As noted, the county council had already approved the financial commitment letter of $250,000. Grant projects include the Donnybrook subdivision in German Township, along with several roads in the Oak Boulevard area. Oak Boulevard from State Road 331 to Yellowwood Court, Sycamore Lane from Oak Boulevard to Maple Court, Maple Court from Sycamore Lane to the cul-de-sac, Yellowwood Court from Oak Boulevard to the cul-de-sac, Redwood Court from Oak Boulevard to the cul-de-sac, and Dogwood Court from Oak Boulevard to the cul-de-sac. Also included in the application are Third Road from State Road 331 to Elm, Oak Road from the city limits to 6A, Linden Road from State Road 10 to 16th, and 16th Road from Linden to US 31. Other highway business, the contractor hired for paving 7th Road is expected to begin work any day now. Projects include paving 7th from U.S. 30 to the county line for $289,000, 7th from Fur Road to State Road 331 for a little over $243,000. Community members seeking a hearty weekend meal are invited to join the Max and Cucky Oddfellows for their upcoming all-you-can-eat breakfast on Saturday, October 3rd. Morning feast will be served from 6 a.m. to 11 a.m. at the Oddfellows Lodge at 15033 18B Road at the corner of 18B and Pine between Culver and Argus. Attendees can look forward to a filling menu featuring pancakes and sausage as well as biscuits and gravy. Tickets for the all-you-can-eat breakfast are $15 for adults, $8 for children. In addition to the breakfast, the event will feature a bake sale. All proceeds from the baked goods will support the Marshall County Extension Homemakers, offering attendees a chance to enjoy a sweet treat while supporting a local agricultural youth organization. Residents from across the county are encouraged to come out, enjoy a great meal, and support the community. Town of Culver's Clerk Treasurer Karen Heim announced that Culver will hold its townwide cleanup on Monday, October 5th. Now the garage sales are done, residents within the town limits are asked to place any items for pickup at the curb on Monday morning, keeping them separate from trash bins. Culver Utility Department will pick up items throughout the day. Acceptable items include anything except hazardous waste and tires. For more information, residents can contact the Culver Clerk Treasurer's Office. I'm Rusty Nixon, Giant FM News.
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3: Cloudy skies with a few showers possible this afternoon, remaining warm and humid with highs in the middle 70s. Late day and into the evening hours, those showers become likely with lows in the upper 50s. A 30% chance of showers early on Friday, then becoming partly sunny with a high of 65. And both weekend days expect mostly sunny skies with morning lows in the 40s and highs in the mid 60s. I'm WSBT 22 meteorologist Abby Wepler.

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4: Cloudy skies with a few showers possible this afternoon, remaining warm and humid with highs in the middle 70s. Late day and into the evening hours, those showers become likely with lows in the upper 50s. A 30% chance of showers early on Friday, then becoming partly sunny with a high of 65. And both weekend days expect mostly sunny skies with morning lows in the 40s and highs in the mid 60s. I'm WSBT 22 meteorologist Abby Wepler.

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5: ABC News, I'm Wayne Cabot. President Trump suggests Iran may be linked to yesterday's attempted downing of a Fly Dubai flight bound for Tel Aviv.
6: We're working on it right now. They're being very open with us. I would say the answer, based on what I'm hearing, is yes, but we're working on it right now.
5: But Israel's prime minister now says it's too soon to tell if it was terrorism. The accused is in the custody of the Saudis. The pilot who was attacked is recovering in the hospital. And the plumber who landed the plane, based on a TV show he watched, says that the attacker yelled in English, "Kill me, kill me." Twice, Tennessee tried to kill death row inmate Krista Pike with pentobarbital. Twice they failed. The 50-year-old survived her date with death, although no one is saying what shape she's in now. Britain arresting a dual UK-Iranian national in the alleged weekend terror plot against a U.S.-run airbase in England. Home mortgage rates, 4-year high, 7.28 for the 30-year. This is ABC News.
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14: I'm Rusty Nixon, Giant FM News. Two individuals were arrested Tuesday afternoon after a domestic disturbance at a Plymouth motel led to the discovery of a firearm, suspected methamphetamine, and drug paraphernalia. On Tuesday, September 29th at 1 p.m., Plymouth police were dispatched to the Economy Inn on North Michigan for a domestic disturbance in progress. Patrolman Thornton arrived on the scene, located the woman involved. The man exited his room with a firearm displayed in his hand. Verbal commands were given, and both individuals, 52-year-old Tomas Casares Jr. of Bremen and 55-year-old Jamie R. Cotras of Knox, were detained for the duration of that incident. During the investigation, officers observed suspected paraphernalia inside the room in plain view. Search warrant was obtained. City officers located suspected paraphernalia, suspected methamphetamine, and prescription medications. Casares was lodged in the Marshall County Jail, charged with felon in possession of a firearm and intimidation with a deadly weapon, both as level 5 felonies, possession of methamphetamine, possession of a legend drug or precursor, and domestic battery resulting in moderate bodily injury. All are level 6 felonies, and possession of paraphernalia as a Class C misdemeanor. Cotras was booked into the Marshall County Jail for domestic battery resulting in moderate bodily injury as a level 6 felony. Both remain held at the Marshall County Jail. The Go 574 Remix Your Trips Challenge is back for 2026. Residents who live or work in Elkhart, Kosciuszko, Marshall, or St. Joe County can join the Go 574 platform and log their bike, transit, carpool, or other non-drive-alone trips between October 1st and 31st. Participants will be eligible for weekly prizes, including gift cards, as well as end-of-challenge drawings for a $400 gift card. 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Bands from across the area, including Triton, LaVille, John Glenn, Northwood, Northridge, Concord, and Elkhart, will compete throughout the day. Performances begin at 11 a.m. Final awards ceremony is set for right around 8 p.m. Pride of Plymouth takes the field at 7. Tickets are $13 for adults, $7 for students in preschool, with a 50-cent surcharge for credit or debit sales. Community invited to come out and support the Pride of Plymouth. I'm Rusty Nixon, Giant FM News.
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3: Late day and into the evening hours, those showers become likely with lows in the upper 50s. A 30% chance of showers early on Friday, then becoming partly sunny with a high of 65. And both weekend days expect mostly sunny skies with morning lows in the 40s and highs in the mid-60s. I'm WSBT 22 meteorologist Abby Wepler.

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2: Late day and into the evening hours, those showers become likely with lows in the upper 50s. A 30% chance of showers early on Friday, then becoming partly sunny with a high of 65. And both weekend days expect mostly sunny skies with morning lows in the 40s and highs in the mid 60s. I'm WSBT 22 meteorologist Abby Wepler.

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5: ABC News, I'm Wayne Cabot. The woman who survived two execution attempts by Tennessee is now getting life-saving medical care. Her attorney, Stephen Farrell, adds the state should do the right thing and drop Krista Pike's death sentence.
6: We would ask for that commutation, given the fact that she is one of the only people to survive a full attempt at execution under lethal injection.
5: The drug that failed was pentobarbital. The Saudis have handed over the Fly Dubai plane suspect to the United Arab Emirates today. President Trump is now suggesting that the attempted crashing of that plane could be linked to Iran. ABC News has learned that the U.S. military is dispatching another roughly 10,000 more troops to the Mideast to join the 50,000 who are already there. President Trump has said that new U.S. attacks on Iran may be coming. U.S. mortgage rates jumping to a four-year high last week. This is ABC News.
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10: 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Judge Jennifer DeGroot from Allen Superior Court ruled on Tamarack Solar's appeal of the Marshall County Board of Zoning Appeals on Wednesday, September 30th. In her conclusion, she said Tamarack failed to preserve its issues of ex parte communication, bias, and alleged violations of due process by not raising those issues first with the BZA and then subsequently by not including these in Tamarack's specific allegations of illegality in its petition for judicial review. Even if Tamarack had not waived those issues, the court would still deny the petition for judicial review on the claims for the reasons set forth. Furthermore, the court finds Tamarack failed to meet its burden of proving it satisfied all the special discretionary use criteria as a matter of law. It's therefore ordered and decreed that Tamarack Solar Energy LLC's petition for judicial review is denied. The decision of the Marshall County Board of Zoning Appeals denying special exception use application is affirmed. Marshall County Commissioners have approved the paving projects that will be included in the 2027 Community Crossings Matching Grant Program application. During their September 21st meeting, commissioners voted to seek $1 million in matching grant funds, with the county contributing $250,000 in local money for the required 80-20 split. Commissioner Stan Klotz said the estimated total cost of the projects is $1,255,834. As noted, the county council had already approved the financial commitment letter of $250,000. Grant projects include the Donnybrook subdivision in German Township, along with several roads in the Oak Boulevard area. Oak Boulevard from State Road 331 to Yellowwood Court, Sycamore Lane from Oak Boulevard to Maple Court, Maple Court from Sycamore Lane to the cul-de-sac, Yellowwood Court from Oak Boulevard to the cul-de-sac, Redwood Court from Oak Boulevard to the cul-de-sac, and Dogwood Court from Oak Boulevard to the cul-de-sac. Also included in the application are Third Road from State Road 331 to Elm, Oak Road from the city limits to 6A, Linden Road from State Road 10 to 16th, and 16th Road from Linden to US 31. Another highway business, the contractor hired for paving 7th Road is expected to begin work any day now. Projects include paving 7th from U.S. 30 to the county line for $289,000, 7th from Fur Road to State Road 331 for a little over $243,000. Community members seeking a hearty weekend meal are invited to join the Max and Cucky Oddfellows for their upcoming all-you-can-eat breakfast on Saturday, October 3rd. Morning feast will be served from 6 a.m. to 11 a.m. at the Oddfellows Lodge at 15033 18B Road at the corner of 18B and Pine between Culver and Argus. Attendees can look forward to a filling menu featuring pancakes and sausage as well as biscuits and gravy. Tickets for the all-you-can-eat breakfast are $15 for adults, $8 for children. In addition to the breakfast, the event will feature a bake sale. All proceeds from the baked goods will support the Marshall County Extension Homemakers, offering attendees a chance to enjoy a sweet treat while supporting a local agricultural youth organization. Residents from across the county are encouraged to come out, enjoy a great meal, and support the community. Town of Culver's Clerk Treasurer Karen Heim announced that Culver will hold its townwide cleanup on Monday, October 5th. Now the garage sales are done. Residents within the town limits are asked to place any items for pickup at the curb on Monday morning, keeping them separate from trash bins. Culver Utility Department will pick up items throughout the day. Acceptable items include anything except hazardous waste and tires. For more information, residents can contact the Culver Clerk Treasurer's Office. I'm Rusty Nixon, Giant FM News.
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3: Late day and into the evening hours, those showers become likely with lows in the upper 50s. A 30% chance of showers early on Friday, then becoming partly sunny with a high of 65. And both weekend days expect mostly sunny skies with morning lows in the 40s and highs in the mid-60s. I'm WSBT 22 meteorologist Abby Wepler.
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3: Late day and into the evening hours, those showers become likely with lows in the upper 50s. A 30% chance of showers early on Friday, then becoming partly sunny with a high of 65. And both weekend days expect mostly sunny skies with morning lows in the 40s and highs in the mid-60s. I'm WSBT 22 meteorologist Abby Wepler.

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5: ABC News, I'm Wayne Cabot. The death row inmate who survived not one but two botched execution attempts is in critical condition, her attorney saying what the state of Tennessee did to her last night was not just cruel.
6: It was also predictable. Krista's legal team told the state of Tennessee and the court that her medical conditions would cause her to suffer an agonizing death. The state and the court dismiss Krista's concerns.
5: Krista Pike's attorney, Randy Spivey, saying Tennessee should now commute her sentence. President Trump suggests Iran could be linked to yesterday's attempted downing of a Fly Dubai flight bound for Tel Aviv. But Israel's prime minister says now that it's too soon to tell if it was terrorism. The hero plumber who landed the plane based on a TV show that he watched says the attacker yelled, kill me," in English. The Justice Department's reflecting pool vandalism case against the former Olympian David Hearn is off for good. This is ABC News.
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12: I'm Rusty Nixon, Giant FM News. Two individuals were arrested Tuesday afternoon after a domestic disturbance at a Plymouth motel led to the discovery of a firearm, suspected methamphetamine, and drug paraphernalia. On Tuesday, September 29th, at 1 p.m., Plymouth police were dispatched to the Economy Inn on North Michigan for a domestic disturbance in progress. Patrolman Thornton arrived on the scene, located the woman involved. The man exited his room with a firearm displayed in his hand. Verbal commands were given, and both individuals, 52-year-old Tomas Casares Jr. of Bremen and 55-year-old Jamie R. Cotras of Knox, were detained for the duration of that incident. During the investigation, officers observed suspected paraphernalia inside the room in plain view. Search warrant was obtained. City officers located suspected paraphernalia, suspected methamphetamine, and prescription medications. Casares was lodged in the Marshall County Jail, charged with felon in possession of a firearm and intimidation with a deadly weapon, both as level 5 felonies, possession of methamphetamine, possession of a legend drug or precursor, and domestic battery resulting in moderate bodily injury. All are level 6 felonies, and possession of paraphernalia as a Class C misdemeanor. Cotras was booked into the Marshall County Jail for domestic battery resulting in moderate bodily injury as a level 6 felony. Both remain held at the Marshall County Jail. The Go 574 Remix Your Trips Challenge is back for 2026. Residents who live or work in Elkhart, Kosciuszko, Marshall, or St. Joe County can join the Go 574 platform and log their bike, transit, carpool, or other non-drive-alone trips between October 1st and 31st. 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Bands from across the area, including Triton, Lavelle, John Glenn, Northwood, Northridge, Concord, and Elkhart, will compete throughout the day. Performances begin at 11 a.m. Final awards ceremony is set for right around 8 p.m. Pride of Plymouth takes the field at 7. 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
2: Late day and into the evening hours, those showers become likely with lows in the upper 50s. A 30% chance of showers early on Friday, then becoming partly sunny with a high of 65. And both weekend days expect mostly sunny skies with morning lows in the 40s and highs in the mid-60s. I'm WSBT 22 meteorologist Abby Wepler.

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2: Late day and into the evening hours, those showers become likely with lows in the upper 50s. A 30% chance of showers early on Friday, then becoming partly sunny with a high of 65. And both weekend days expect mostly sunny skies with morning lows in the 40s and highs in the mid-60s. I'm WSBT 22 meteorologist Abby Wepler.

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0: Welcome to Thursday Night Lights here on Giant FM. In just a moment, we're going to head around Marshall County. We'll talk to all our area coaches, get a scouting report on their games coming up tomorrow night. So stay right there. It's about to get underway. We'll be right back. Andy Barker, head coach of the Triton Trojans, joins me, and it's been a tough couple of weeks, but I'm sure you've gotten into your kids and got them moving in the right direction.
1: Yeah, I mean, they get that we're at this point in time, it's a process, and they understand that it's really about them getting better each week, each play, each rep, and they've kind of locked in on that. I think, quite honestly, that first quarter last week showed them that there is, in fact, a really good team in there. They just have to understand that it's really them that's beating them right now. And I told them this week, like, if you think about some of these games where we've struggled with our stuff, not what they have done to us, you know, the jumping off sides or the false starting or not getting lined up correctly, snapping the ball over the punter's head. I mean, just all of these things add up. And within a game, when three or four of those things start to get away on a team that's young and inexperienced, well, you know, all of a sudden the game starts to slip out from under us. And so the message this week has kind of been, hey, let's take care of the ball, take care of the mistakes, do your job, and should be okay.
0: You know, it's funny you say that, because you've been around this game a while, I've been around it a while, and the number of times, and I hate the cliche, and people in my business use it all the time, but, well, the score doesn't indicate how close it, but honestly, there are a lot of times when it doesn't. I was at one a couple of weeks ago, I think Culver was playing Judson, and they played him good, you know, and the score is going to look lopsided, but they played well against them. They had a lot of things they could take away and feel good about.
1: Yeah, and then we had that very thing. I can't remember. I think we talked Saturday morning. You know, it was 7-0 halfway through the second quarter, and we snapped the ball over the punter's head, and they got really good field position and a couple plays. They scored. And then we get the ball back, and we're moving the ball a little bit, and we decide to roll out and pass, and we get picked off in the flat, and they score within a couple of plays. And so now all of a sudden it's 21-0, you know, and Judson's taking timeouts at the half to get the ball back again, which they ultimately do, and score in halftime when, you know, 7 minutes prior to that game time-wise, we're just down 7. And so, you know, it's – good teams capitalize on teams that make bad mistakes. And unfortunately right now we're the team that's making those bad mistakes and sometimes paying the price.
0: You know, and I think some of it has to do too with experience and that kind of thing, because an experienced team that's been through all that before, you know, they don't end up letting a game get away from them, snowball them at the end, and because they feel like they've got the stuff that it's, you know, they can figure it out. And when you got a young team like that, when one thing goes bad, it usually leads to another, and it just, you know, it gets away from you in a hurry.
1: Yeah, especially with high school ball, right?
0: Yeah. Like,
1: you know, you watch the games on Saturday and Sunday, and friends with some of those guys, you know, they're on the level of professionalism where, you know, they're going to take some of those and be just fine. And even last year, you know, we were able to have some mistakes and still be okay. But again, I don't know what the numbers are, but once you get one holding call or once you get one penalty and you go backwards, the percentage wise has to be extremely high that particular drive is going to stall out. And for us being as young as we are, that's certainly a, you know, unfortunate indicator for us. Now, we have had some penalties and still been able to move the ball and score. You know, I told the boys this week, you know, South Central was the only game where we had fewer penalty yards than who we were playing for this entire year.
0: Wow.
1: And look at the result of that. And so, you know, it's just they're still learning and they're understanding what they need to do and play within their system. And the less they have to think, believe it or not, the better they're going to play. And right now you can tell they're still in that thought process stage where, yeah, because they're deep in thought out there, then that lends towards some of these mental mistakes that are happening.
0: Yeah, don't think you weaken the ball club. I used to hear that all the time. But I, you know, the thing is, though, it's got to be frustrating for you. I know it always was for me when you see the thought process and you know they know what to do and where to be and how to do it, but they haven't gotten to the point where they don't have to think about it. It's that just that split second that's the difference between them making the play and not making the play.
1: Well, and their body language on film, and that's what we kind of honed in on. You can even see it, you know, when I'm on the sideline and I'm watching the field, you can see it in the boys' body language and their movement. And and this last weekend on the film, it's like, you're there, pull the trigger. You're good. And I said, not only are you there, pull the trigger, you'll be fine. Even if you pull the trigger and you're wrong, I'm not going to be mad at you. Yeah. You know, it's the old cliche, make the mistake at 1,000 miles an hour and we'll figure it out. But, you know, right now we're just, again, we're at that stage where we know we don't know and we're learning. And now it's like, okay, you know, you don't know, but let's go ahead and push through that barrier. And again, that's why it's all part of the process. And I think we've talked about it each week. You can see that we're getting better. You can feel it within the program. The coaches are saying the right things. The kids are still in it mentally and physically and minus a few injuries. But you can see it in their eyes that they're still there. And that's good. That's hopeful for us as a staff, as a program, and on this rebuild year that we're going through.
0: Well, that's all you can hope for. And, I mean, you know, I think I heard it said, I don't know whether it was on a Saturday game or even maybe a Sunday game, that, you know, you live with aggressive mistakes. Mistakes are going to happen. You can't play with fear. And as long as the mistakes are aggressive, we'll go over it. But you're not – I'm not upset about that. I'm glad you're being aggressive.
1: I think half my job at this point in time is telling the kids that it's okay to make mistakes. Yeah. And I know you and I have talked about this before because – this generation struggles so much with failure that if you're not in their face telling them it's okay to fail, they will err on nothing because they don't want the embarrassment of the failure.
0: Right.
1: And so I'm constantly every week telling these boys, it's okay to fail. It's okay to fail. I'm not going to get mad at you. I said, ultimately what it comes down to is you're going to fail, you're going to learn, and you're going to get better.
0: Yeah.
1: And then you're going to do that process over and over and over and over and over again. And eventually those failures are going to start to fade away because they will have become experience. And that's ultimately what takes you to the next level. But we're in that process of just getting comfortable with being uncomfortable. And that's a whole nother thing for the boys.
0: I think you've answered this a little bit when we started this conversation, but I mean, it's early in the week, but you feel like you've gotten better this week. I mean, that's your measuring stick. I'm sure. Did we get better today? Have you gotten better this week?
1: Yeah, and that is absolutely our measuring stick. And again, it's something I reiterate to the boys regularly. Like, I can see it. I can feel it. And as long as we are constantly taking steps forward, even if they're small steps forward, you guys are doing your job, and I promise you, you're going to get better, and it will pay off. That's the other thing that we struggle with in this generation is that they want the payoff right now, and they don't understand the amount of work it goes on in dark. And so there's a lot of that. This week's, you know, it's we've gotten into a nice little pattern of really trying to teach the game of football. And it's quite honestly, it's challenged us as coaches because it's like, oh man, we got to go all the way back to the building blocks. And it's been a while since some of us varsity guys have had to do building block stuff. So, you know, it just is what it is. And that's where we're at as a ball club. And that's okay. We're, as long as they're going to show up and learn, we're going to show up and teach them. And they're doing a good job.
0: Let's talk about this week. I mean, Kasten having one of those years. And every coach I've talked to, anybody around that program has said, you know, this is kind of one of those years they've been waiting for a couple of years. They took their lumps as freshmen and sophomores. Now all those guys are juniors and seniors, and they're reaping the rewards of that work. I mean, is that what you see when you look at them on film, or break them down for us from your point of view?
1: Yeah, I mean, CAST is one of those proud programs, right? Like, even when I was growing up, obviously that's not the same circle that I was in, but, you know, they hit hard. They were big, they're farm boys, and they hit hard. Yeah. And that slid away from them for a very long time, to the point where, at least my understanding around here was, there were years where they didn't know if they were going to have a program. And so you're right, they've taken those lumps, and they've built, this team is really built around their junior class. They have a ton of juniors on that team. And those boys have worked their tail off, to their credit. They have a nice little mix of all the right things, especially for a 1A program. They're physically massive. I mean, they've got kids that are 6'4", 6'5", pushing 300 pounds on the line. And at 1A, that's big, you know, and at 4 and 5, 6A, that's kind of what you want to be competitive. But at 1A, that's the exception, not the rule. And so they got big, strong kids that work hard, but they also have some athletes that have speed and some strength to them. So, they got a really good mix going on down there. X's and O's wise, they run a 3-4, which we've seen the last 2 weeks in a row. Last year, they dropped down into a 4. Just to try to stop our run game. So I don't know if we'll see that at all this week. Offensively, we're certainly preparing to see either fronts. And then, you know, when it comes to their offense, they run the wing T, and they run it pretty well. And the wing T is tough to stop, right? Because you're really stopping three plays in one on each snap. And that's what makes it hard to stop. And especially, again, 1A. You look at wing T, or you look at the veer, and those are super popular in our world simply because of the size thing. You know, you don't have to have the monsters that they currently have in order to run that effectively. It just helps a lot when you do.
0: Yeah.
1: So.
0: How about your guys? What do you want to see out of them on Friday?
1: Well, for me, it's just that step forward, right? And the fact that we were able to move the ball up and down the field in that first quarter and a half against, you know, the number 3 ranked team in the state. And I told the guys, like, you watch film, and Caston's going to be hard. They're going to come out, and they're going to play tough, but they're not going to play any tougher than North Jetson. Yeah. And that's so you've been through this gauntlet. You've been there, and you've seen it. And so, you know, what kind of edge are you going to have to you? And that's – I've told them after Winamac, and it will be a repeating theme until this year's over. I want you to fight. I want you to fight hard for the guy next to you and for our team, our inner circle. And then I want you to be extremely positive inside your own mind, and then I want you to be positive to your teammate. If you can do just those two things, be positive and fight, it'll be mission accomplished for you. The rest of it is on me and my staff to make sure that you guys know what you need to know as it relates to the football piece. And like I told them last week, mission accomplished. This is a new week. And so the problem you get when you're having down years is that negativity starts to creep in, and it can quickly overwhelm an entire program. And if you can prevent that from getting in by being overly positive, it is amazing the steps that you can take. So instead of going backwards on some of these things, we'll continue to progress into what's going to make us better. And so that's just hammering that message hard of fighting and being positive. And we do that on Friday, and I think we'll go down there and at least compete. And that's where we're at right now. We just need to compete.
0: Well, man, I want to thank you for taking the time as always. Good luck to you Friday, and we'll catch up on Saturday morning.
1: See.
0: It's Andy Barker, the head coach at Triton.
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0: And in this segment of Thursday Night Lights, Justin Begonia, the head coach of the Bremen Lions, joins me. And I'm sure when things were going really easy at the beginning of the year, your message to your guys every week was, okay, it's easy now, but there's going to come a day. I got a feeling like the last couple of weeks have helped you get that message across that don't ever stop the process.
3: Yeah, I mean, that's exactly right. And we've had conversations about it. And then, you know, as a player, it's hard to, right? It's hard to really grasp, I guess, until you experience it. And you're always fighting against that, you know, try to keep the run going. Sometimes it's better to get it and get it over with, and, you know, better now than week 10, right?
0: Yeah.
3: And so hopefully, you know, hopefully those guys learned a lesson from that. And then, I guess, you know, it does help, right? When we fuel guys and we're trying to, you know, push our message, now they understand.
0: I was going to say too, some of that might be that you might get some blessing out of it, in the sense that, you know, now guys have seen how it works to get over a tough stretch. And, you know, if another one comes along, you got people experienced and they know where to go and where to reach to find that extra.
3: Yeah, definitely. And the preparation that it takes to continue that, you know, that I would hope that they would use that to fuel them. And sometimes, right, we use it to remind them, probably to try to help motivate them when they're at practice. You know, we're in the middle of the season right now. We're just a little over halfway. So, you know, the guys just, you get into that monotony and that, you know, I'm sure some of it's boring to them, right? Because the same stuff over and over again. But we try to keep, you know, we try to throw a sprinkle in new things, keep it fresh. But then, right, we always get to remind them or pull back to, you know, the Jimtown game. And, you know, this is why we do this.
0: I know last week, you know, you look at the scoreboard and everybody's going to say, well, it was 40-0. What could you be upset about? But I'm sure there were some things on your list as you went to practice this week. I mean, what were the things that you wanted to get better at?
3: Yeah, I think some of it, in particular, talking with the skill kids was capitalizing, converting on opportunities we missed, right? I mean, I know that you look at that, but in the first half, we did leave some opportunities, some points on the board. And then we always, right, we're always trying to look at the bigger picture and you know, what happens when we miss those on a, you know, a 14-7 game or a 10-7 game or an overtime game, makes the difference of the game. And so we're trying to, right, build on that and get their minds, at least their mindset and mentality right, to try to, you know, always trying to build a championship team, always trying to have, like, you know, we preach it, right? You can't just hope that you have that team. You have to coach it. And so we work on that as well.
0: You know, and I'm going to assume you feel pretty good about the fact that Glenn came out, they threw a couple of really good punches, but you guys survived that and just, you know, came back and did what you had to do.
3: Yeah, and so then, right, evaluating it as a season or a whole, You're looking at that and you're like, okay, you know, we were able to do this, you know, comparing and players are coming and going off these teams. So it's hard to, right, really evaluate where you are or how well you're prepared by like opponents going into a game or a week. So it's kind of tricky until you really dive into the rosters of, you know, who's there this week, who was there last week, you know, who was there our week. And unfortunately, at this time of the season, it's always changing, right? Everybody's got the, you know, an injury or a guy out or a guy in. So, you know, those all played into, I guess, going back to your question, looking at, like, what we did against Jimtown, what Glenn did against Jimtown, and then what were we able to bounce back from Jimtown due to Glenn. You know, kind of sometimes leaves you, you know, scratching your head, I guess, how, you know, how did the wheels fall off against Jimtown? And then you look at the Glenn Jimtown game where Jimtown literally scored on the last possession of the game to beat them. And then we were able to bounce back and then do that to them. So hopefully, you know, I'm just going to stay positive and say that we got that much better last week.
0: Let's talk about this week. I mean, how do you feel about how practice has been this week?
3: I think practice has been good. Similar to last week. And then, but then looking at an opponent, it's our third week in a row on the road, but we're not just on the road. We're going to Michigan. We're playing somebody that we've never played before. So there's a lot of different variables there. And then looking at their team, I mean, they pose a lot of interesting and problems for us. I wouldn't say problems, but they're definitely a well-coached, diverse team. They can run and pass. They have the right athletes in the right places.
0: Let's talk about that a little bit. I'm gonna talk about them a little bit. It's got to be weird playing a team from Michigan, and not because they're from Michigan, but because it's a the Indiana dynamic, and then you got a whole different dynamic when you go to another state. I mean, it's almost like you have to translate what you're seeing on film and all that stuff when you're seeing them play teams you have no idea who they are or how they are.
3: Yeah, we saw a little bit of that. And then just trying to figure out, fundamentally, you see teams that sometimes aren't as fundamentally sound but have great athletes. And then, and then they're playing those teams. And then you're trying to compare or evaluate what you're seeing, like you were just saying. How good are those teams, really are those teams? Because I can't compare it to what we see, because I know when a team comes off like Jimtown Glenn, like I was just referencing, I know right where that measuring stick is, and right, like if somebody comes off with a huge win, or if it's like I was just saying where it was last possession, what those two teams will bring. And so not knowing that, looking at this week, makes it a little bit hard. But there's some things that you just, right, size always measures on film. It doesn't matter what you're looking at. Speed does as well, and they have both of those. So, we need to be very, very good at what we do, I imagine, to go over there and get a win. We feel a little pressure, right? Like you're always going on the road and representing your school and your community, but then a little bit for our state, right? We don't want to lose, representing Indiana either.
0: Yeah, exactly. Exactly. Well, in the long bus ride, I mean, it's not bad to get used to that. You're definitely going to have that sometime in the playoffs, in being a 2A team.
3: Yes.
0: That's just the way it is. But talk about your guys, though. I mean, what do you want to get done this Friday?
3: Well, I would like to probably clean up some of the mistakes, obviously, from last Friday. And then just keep getting better at what we're doing. Our passing game's evolving. The understanding from the skill kids is getting better. Obviously, line comes along a lot quicker in those type of plays than the skilled guys. So, we're hoping to, again, get advance and get better. I think you and I had already discussed this, that as our season goes, my offense is constantly evolving. I'm constantly adding and cutting things from it. And we're still doing that, right? So there's some new this week, and then getting better at, like I just said, what we've been doing since week one. It's kind of like what we're looking for.
0: Yeah, I can attest to that. We've seen something new every time we've seen you guys. So,
3: yeah, and some of that, I mean, I'll be honest, like some of that may be installed for that week. Some of it, right, just I guess knowing myself, is that we could have been practicing that since week one, and I just either haven't felt comfortable with it or haven't pulled it out yet. Right, some of that is true to what I just said, and some of it we've, right, I still have things that we've been practicing that we haven't even you know, used in a game yet. So it's not all true to where that was an install each week, I guess is what I'm trying to say.
0: Well, man, I want to thank you for taking time again this week with us. And good luck to you on Friday. Get that win. And we've got your game next week here on the air. So we'll catch up Saturday, and then I guess we'll see you sometime next week.
3: Great. I appreciate it. Look forward to it.
0: That is Justin Begonia, the head coach at Bremen. And Brent Corbett, the head coach of the Plymouth Rockies, joins me here on Thursday Night Lights. And you've had a few days of practice here. You're about halfway through the week. How do you feel about practice this week?
4: Yeah, we've had a really good week of practice. Kids have been great. You know, good high energy. No, I think they're focused and excited to play Warsaw, which, you know, in a rivalry you want. So I think they're playing with a little more chip on their shoulder this week. So I'm excited to see how we come out and play on Friday.
0: You know, I was looking at the numbers for you guys this year, and, you know, I based on that, you just don't see a 1-5 team in those numbers. And I guess that's why they play the game, but, I mean, I think people have to understand you guys have played better than your record shows.
4: Yeah, you know, it's frustrating as a coach just because, yeah, we've lost so many one-score games that we're so close to flipping it that, you know, we talked to the guys of, you know, if we do one thing here in this game, one thing here in this game, you know, we're probably looking at being 5-1. Which, you know, is kind of a good thing, you know, to just give the confidence to the kids of like, listen, we're right there. We just got to learn how to finish. And like I said at the beginning of the, you know, first 3 weeks, like we just got to, these guys are trying to learn how to finish a game. So the fact that, yeah, we've been in every game other than Northridge is encouraging. And, you know, it's one of those that I think you start seeing this in sectional time. I'd kind of be a little bit worried of a team like us that, you know, has been in every game and just needs that flip to switch.
0: I was going to say, realistically, you the only one that you really probably weren't in is Northridge, which was last week. But, you know, you could very easily be 4-2, even without stretching the imagination.
4: Oh, yeah. And that's, you know, I think that's something our kids need to believe in of like, hey, guys, one thing here or there, go the other way. And our record, I mean, we're sitting real pretty. But, you know, again, our kids haven't quit. They don't, you know, not having their heads down. So it's been really good to see. And again, I'm excited to get ready to play Warsaw because that'll be another strong test of, you know, where we're at in the NLC.
0: I know I've talked to a lot of coaches. Andy Dorrell at CMA is always saying that, you know, 2-5 plays in a game change the game. You don't know what those plays are going to be. You think that message is getting through that, you know, you can't take a play off because that might be the play that changes the game?
4: Yeah, I think, you know, we've had a good sense and a good film that we've shown the kids of, you know, like Northwood, we didn't show up in the first half. And so we played really hard in the second. We ended up eight points shy. If we show up there in the first half, I think it's a different game. Even Northridge, you know, we move the ball on them a little bit, and you know, a couple times we're in the red zone that if we can just get one score in, that game may have changed a little bit. So yeah, we've had some good film that we showed that like, hey, you guys can't take a play off because that one play could cost us the game. And so I think our kids have kind of, I think it's finally starting to click with them. So again, with the last 3 weeks of the season with sectional time, I think we're sitting record wise not in a good spot, but I think we can make some noise come playoff time.
0: I'm sure there was some things that you wanted to get better at this week, one way or the other. I mean, what were the things that were on your list for the week of practice?
4: Yeah. So offensively it's taking care of the ball. You know, the last 2 weeks we've turned it over quite a bit. And so ball security has been a big thing. You know, consistency of getting our O-line, Birch Myers back this week. So getting another guy there consistently practicing, getting the confidence of that old line moving. And, you know, defensively, it's, it's just tackling. We got to do a better job of open field tackling because Warsaw is very shifty, even though they're in a phone booth of their offense. But when their guys are out in space, they're quick and shifty. So open field tackling has been another big key that we've worked on this week.
0: Talk about some of your guys, too. I mean, you know, Ryder Goodman's having a good year. I don't know if you saw him having as good a year as he's had, especially as a runner. You've got some really talented skill players. All of them are really young, though. I mean, do you feel like they've progressed? Coaches are they're always saying, you know, at this point in the season, they're not sophomores anymore. They've had a whole year. So, you know, do you feel your guys have progressed maturity-wise that way?
4: Yeah, I think we've gotten, you know, those guys have gotten better week in and week out, you know, and that's an encouraging thing of, you know, I look at kind of our season this year is kind of what Northridge was last year. They were young in areas and, you know, lost a lot of one-score games. Now look at them. I mean, they're a dominant team right now that's going to be fighting for an NLC championship. And so, you look at Ryder. He's had a really surprising, I think, year for us of how physical of a runner he is. McCoy, Grady, all those sophomores have really stepped up. You know, Xavier Witt's a 15-year-old freshman starting at center in the NLC. So we got a lot of pieces that I think, you know, they've gained experience this year. But then for next year, I'd love to see that step that they take. But, again, that's going to be how we finish this year, their off-season work, and how they compete in other sports is what I'm looking forward to seeing.
0: Well, multi-sport athletes, I mean, especially in high school, you got to have those athletes. I mean, if you don't have them, you know, that leaves a hole. And those guys are the guys that are learning to win across the board. You know what I'm talking about. You're a multi-sport athlete. Those are the guys that you love.
4: Yeah, I want a multi-sport. I want you to learn how to win in basketball. I want you to learn how to be tough for wrestling. Of, you know, a guy might be a couple pounds heavier than you, but how are you going to compete in those tough situations that you can learn from to carry into your other sports? So, you know, Plymouth needs multi-sport athletes for us to be successful in every sport. So, I'm a very big pusher of it. I've kind of already gotten on – couple of our guys of, well, what are you doing in the spring? Well, you need to do track because you can make our track team better and figure out how to compete. So, having those guys being multi-sport athletes is big because, how are you going to handle adversity in another sport that you can learn from and carry it into football?
0: Yeah, I know I had a basketball coach years ago tell me that, you know, when he had a guy tell him he wasn't going to play football this year, he's just going to shoot free throws. And he says, you know how that goes. They shoot free throws for about 20 minutes, and then they're chasing some girl down the hallway. He says, I want them out with other coaches, learning from different people, and learning, he said, exactly that, to compete. That's what you do.
4: Yeah, I just want a competitor, a guy that, you know, figures out how to win and how to handle adversity, because it's not only going to help them in their sports, but down in life. It's going to help them in situations that happen in the job, in your marriage, with kids, and working with other people and whatever they're doing. So to be able to handle adversity is what we're trying to teach these kids.
0: Well, and learn to get along with other people too. I mean, that was always a big thing. I always thought was, you know, that coach isn't the same as me. Those players aren't the same as the one you got here. You got to learn to work with other people and get along with people. Even if maybe you don't like them, you still got to learn how to succeed with people like that maybe you're not the most fond of.
4: Yeah. And you know, again, that's why athletic sports are so great, because it's teaching you life lessons through sports. And so, you know, Mr. Welch had a meeting with all of our athletes today, just kind of that message of things you're learning in sports are going to carry on with you that you're going to use in life. So, sports is just a great teacher to our kids.
0: All right, we got off the track there for a minute, but that's okay. Let's talk about this week. I mean, second week, I don't envy you. Second week in a row, you're playing an undefeated team. Both of them are just monsters of 4A and this one 5A. And, you know, people talk about Bart Curtis and his offense, but when I've seen his teams play, no matter where he's been at, his defenses are crazy. They fly around. They create havoc. It looks like they're just loving being out there. I got to believe that's what he's got again, and that's what impresses me with Warsaw is the way they play defense.
4: Yeah, they're very aggressive. Luckily for our offense, it's about the same shell of a 3-4, but they do a great job. Yeah, they play with a lot of confidence, just like Northridge did. Again, I think this is probably Bart's best team he's had since he's at Warsaw, so it'll be a good challenge, but you know, our kids, I think, have a little confidence because we've faced the triple option pretty well this year. Again, Warsaw does a little things different compared to Mishawaka and Goshen that'll challenge us. So, yeah, Bart's got it rolling right now in Warsaw. And so, you know, after this week, we'll probably cheer them on being an NLC school as we get into sectional play. But this week, I do not like Halloween and the orange and black.
0: Yeah, I don't know if I could be encouraged to cheer for Warsaw ever, but, you know, I go all the way back to the 60s with that one. Anyway, how about your guys? I mean, what do you want to see get done?
4: Yeah, I just want us to fly around and have fun like we were in the first couple of weeks of the season. You know, losing is starting to matter to our kids, but I don't want it to defeat them. So I just want to see us have fun, compete, fly around and have fun, because right now, you know, no one believes we're going to be in this game. So we have no pressure on us. So we just need to go out there, have fun, play free, and, you know, shock the world when we end up winning. You know, we did it a couple of years ago, so there's no reason that we can't do it again.
0: Well, man, I want to thank you for taking the time. As always, good luck to you on Friday, and we'll catch up on Saturday morning.
4: Thank you very much, Rustin.
0: Pat. Is Brent Corbett, head coach of the Plymouth Rockies.
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0: And Andy Dorrell joins me, head coach of Cobra Academy Eagles, and man, it's had to have been a good week to be an Eagle this week. You had a great game last week.
6: Yeah, our boys executed real well. We were physical, played solid defense, and really pleased with how well we ran the football on Friday.
0: Well, if you're pleased with physical, I know, you know, traditionally, I haven't seen them play this year, but Kankakee Valley, usually they're very physical, and if you were able to match that, and you have to feel good about that.
6: Yeah, we do. And again, the kids are really responding to the way you've changed our practice routine and understanding assignments and how to make their cuts, and pleased with how well our backs are blocking right now. So it's a much different test this week against a 5-1 Rensselaer team, but looking forward to the opportunity to challenge ourselves.
0: You mentioned you changed your practice routine. What have you changed that you feel has made the difference?
6: Just kind of slowed things down a little bit, you know, talking through assignments. We're doing a lot of half line where, you know, the right side of the line is running plays over and over, the left side's running plays over and over. Then we come together as a team and run full team. And I think slowing it down a little bit has helped our guys. And we've got, you know, some guys healthy, which has also helped. A little bit more depth in the backfield. So there's been some competition there. So our backs are really working hard to try and get their reps and touches. And it's been a nice last 2-3 weeks of seeing the progress that we're making through our practice effort.
0: You've talked about your offensive line before, too. And, you know, you and I both know we've been around the game long enough that's where everything starts. How do you feel about, you know, the improvement you've seen in them?
6: Yeah, you know, with, you know, three returning starters up there, they're really starting to play like they are returning starters. And then our guys that have been, you know, new to the offensive line this year are starting to gel, and I've been really pleased. Our two guards, Aiden Wainiger and Harrison Stanley, are strong, big kids, and they're doing a nice job of pulling and getting out in front and how to position themselves on their blocks. And I've been really excited to see the development of those two in particular.
0: You know, it's interesting you mentioned that. It sparked something in my head. You know, a lot of high schools, those guys on that front, you know, and it's so imperative. They know each other and trust each other and play together. But, you know, at a normal high school, they've been doing that since they were in the sixth grade. I mean, you get these guys, some of them, you know, a week before you start the season, and, you know, learning that process of being a unit has got to be a process.
6: Yeah, it really has. I mean, particularly in Aiden's case, I mean, after week two, we didn't know if he would be able to continue to, you know, earn a starting role. But we challenged him, and he's embraced that challenge, and right now is probably playing as physical as anyone on the front line.
0: You got to be happy with your defense all year, though. I mean, just stifling, especially some of the teams you played. The ability to hold people down and give your offense a chance to win the game, that's got to be a really big plus for you guys.
6: Yeah, I have been excited. It is exciting to coach a group that, you know, wants to get better, wants to improve. And a lot of credit goes to, you know, Jacob Bird and Jalen Jennings, who work with our secondary, Andrew Melshin, who works with our defensive line. And those guys just coming along. And we felt like the defense had a chance to be pretty competitive. We had a lot of guys in the secondary that were going to be new. And they've done a great job of maturing and become really efficient tacklers. And so we really spent a lot of time on tackling, and I think a different type of approach than we've had in the past, and it's great to see the benefits of that. But also having two players that are just relentless in the middle, and Andrew Kang and Kenny Gibson, has really helps out when teams are trying to move the football, and having those two guys who are such sure tacklers make it difficult on our opposing teams.
0: I know your linebackers. I've watched them play. They are good, but I know I mentioned this before, that defensive line is what helps linebackers be great, because they're taking up, they're absorbing blocks, taking guys off of them, and letting them fly around and make plays. And, you know, that once again, that's a unit that has to develop.
6: Yeah, no kidding, and they have to be selfless, and I often tell them it's not about the tackles that you're making, it's about the tackles that you're creating, and they are creating a lot of tackles for our linebackers by, you know, forcing double teams and closing down and, you know, keeping pullers off of our linebackers and blockers who are trying to get to that second level, so that you're so right, it is critical, and then all of a sudden when that starts happening, they find out that they are making more plays. Yeah. And when they're feeling pressure, fighting pressure, closing down, staying flat to the line of scrimmage, all those coaching points that are so important to understand, but yet so difficult to execute on a game night.
0: Talk about what you feel. Well, let's talk about practice first this week. We're getting late into the week. How has this week of practice been for you guys?
6: Yeah, we were very physical last night with our team offense, probably the most physical we've been in several weeks. And I was really pleased with how guys responded. They were really mixing it up. You know, we had guys on the defensive side that were mad. We had guys on the offensive side that were mad and frustrated. But at the end, they were just working to sharpen each other. Both sides wanted to win. You know, our scout defense was really focused. Our offense, you know, wanted to assert their will on their buddies, and really was pleased with how physical we were yesterday. We get an extra day this week. You know, somebody asked me the other day, you know, like, are you going to take a day off? And I'm like, there's no days off in the football season. I don't know what you're talking about. We're going to, you know, have a typical routine tonight with our pregame practice, and then just do a real light walkthrough tomorrow before Saturday's 1 o'clock kickoff.
0: I got to say, a lot of times you see that video of guys in the pros, even, that, you know, they get into some, I don't know, kerfuffles after plays and stuff, and they're kind of mixing it up a little bit. But, you know, a lot of times that says a lot of positive things to the coaches, because it means something to them.
6: Yeah, no doubt. I mean, they're not just going through the motions. They're out there, they're competing. And if you're competing in a practice and it's raining and it's a Wednesday afternoon after a long week of classes, and then also a parade practice earlier in the day, you know, we had guys out there, you know, marching, practicing parade, and they had to go get to the football in full gear and get to the field. And it's so grateful for the commitment that our guys are putting towards in the football field.
0: Why don't you break down Rensselaer Central a little bit for me? I mean, you know, you already mentioned they have a great record. They're coming in, and if I remember right, the times I've seen them, they really rely on the power running game.
6: Yeah, they do. They've got a double tight formation, two backs in the backfield and a blocking back. They'll be able to get in a tight end wing set with twins receivers. I am so impressed with how much offense they run out of a couple formations, and they do it really well. Their tailback is 6'3", 215, runs downhill very well. He's got enough speed to get to the edge. They probably have the most dynamic receiver we've seen all year in the slot position, and runs great routes, has great hands, and their quarterback is extremely effective in what they're trying to do on the offensive side. So this is going to be a real test for our defense, and our defensive line is really going to and our defensive ends in particular are going to have to play well for us to have a chance to win on Saturday.
0: Talk about your guys a little bit. I mean, what do you want to see get done on Friday? Or on Saturday.
6: Well, you know, this time.
0: Sorry, Saturday. I lost it.
6: Yeah. you know, this time of year, you always got, you know, some bumps and bruises and guys that are not feeling 100%. And you want to be able to give them opportunities to have success and thinking about, you know, how many touches do they need, or how many reps does this guy need, or can he play a little bit on the defensive side as well as complement the offensive expectation that he has. And so we're looking at that this week, but how well can we continue to develop our depth? You know, we're trying to play some other kids at this point in the year, and can they hold up on a varsity football field? So it's an opportunity for some from guys that really haven't had a lot of varsity reps to be in a crucial situation for us. So it's really about overall team balance. You know, one of the emphasis this week has been really to try to, you know, score a non-offensive touchdown. It's been a while since we've done that, whether it's a, you know, defensive touchdown, a special teams touchdown, some big play on special teams that can really impact the game is what we're looking forward to on Saturday.
0: Well, Coach, as always, thank you for taking the time, and we will see you on Saturday.
6: Excellent. Hope you're feeling better, and appreciate all you're doing for high school football. And as you know, it is a great day to be an Eagle.
0: It's always a great day to be an Eagle. That's Andy Dorrell, head coach at the Academy, and we'll be right back.
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0: And this segment of Thursday Night Lights, Austin Fossey, head coach of the Culver Cavaliers, joins us. It's been a tough three games in a row here, but you knew this was that part of the season where everything was going to be a challenge, and it looks like you got another one this week.
7: Yeah, we when you look at the schedule and see, what was returning with all the teams, you knew this kind of stretch where you had Winnemag, North Judson, Caston, and Pioneer, you know, those were probably going to be probably the top four teams in the conference that you're playing, you know, just happened to play them all in a row. And that's kind of the stretch we're hitting. They were the ones that had the most, you know, most back in the conference. And, you know, we just got to, keep making sure we're getting better. We had some good things in different games, even Caston, there were some good things. We just did not play very well, or at least what I think we're capable of. And a lot of that had to do with turnovers. Just turn the ball over and gave them the ball. And you do that against good football teams, they're going to make you pay. And that's exactly what they did.
0: No, I think a lot of teams have hit that kind of, and I think every team does in the course of the year, hit that little lull or that game that's really, wow, let's wash that one away. But it seems like it's about this time of year, a lot of teams start experiencing that.
7: Yeah, it's, it's a grind in a way. You're six straight weeks, and you know things are very routine. Obviously, as football coaches, we love routines, and you're getting into that, and kids are getting into that, and it could be, you know, one where it kind of, it grinds on you in a way that, maybe you lose focus, or maybe you start kind of, you know, questioning like, ah, is this fun or what we're doing kind of thing. And, so you got to kind of, you know, find ways to fix that and, you know, kind of changing things. And we did some, you know, we did some things in practice yesterday on a Monday that, you know, okay, we've been out, we've usually been going out, you know, and doing maybe a little bit more on a Monday, but, we watched a little bit of film. We did a couple things tackling wise, and then we played ultimate football, where we kind of, you know, kind of switched it up on the kids, and the kids were running around having fun. And, you know, the things too that they don't realize coming out of ultimate football is you're running, you're catching, you're playing the ball, you're getting a workout. I mean, one of the kids, we played for 10 minutes. One of the kids was like, man, I got a good workout.

0: Yeah, I mean, for sure. You know, that's what, you know, the kids, they looked at it as, you know, hey, we're here, we are, we're playing a game, having fun. And, you know, as a coaching staff, we kind of looked at it as, well, this is a chance, you know, we're going to get a little conditioning done and we'll work out. And also, too, I mean, we saw some guys, you know, just in that, like, just make plays, get a little confidence. You know, some kids are just even, you know, even against their own teammates going out and, you know, catching a ball against somebody or, you know, throwing a pass that score, you know, that scores the touchdown and just all the different things that it, you know, can kind of do. And, which is, you know, obviously, you know, good for the guys to kind of see that. 'Cause there's times where, you know, you're hitting a stretch kind of like we are, where maybe sometimes your confidence is lacking a little bit or your belief and things. So, just trying to kind of switch things up and be a little different. So that way, you know, our guys kind of, you know, don't feel like, well, this is the same old Monday, same old Tuesday, same old Wednesday kind of thing. Just switching things up like that.
1: You talked about getting better. I mean, what are the things that you want to get that you tried to get better at this week in practice? Obviously, it's really early, but you know, what are the things you want to work on this week?
0: Yeah, just continuing being able to read our keys defensively every single play. You know, there's times, you know, we did it, and there's times we didn't do it. When we didn't do it against Caston, it usually ended up on big plays, first downs, things like that. We couldn't get off the field. And then offensively is just being able to execute. You know, we kind of went together, put a little clip, and, you know, Caston's first scoring drive was 14 plays, which obviously it showed we made them earn it, but we couldn't get off the field either. And just kind of showing them, you know, the different things of where we wanted to be, and, you know, hey, if this plays differently, we're probably off the field. And then, you know, offensively, we just showed a couple clips where, you know, from we had a two play touchdown drive where we hit a pass play in the flats to Josh Toplin, and, you know, everybody had a little momentum, a little energy. Then we ran our down play to Bushy, and, you know, Josh Toplin, who just, you know, caught a first down pass. He was feeling really good. He down blocks the defensive end all the way down to the center spot. And we get hat on a hat and guy in guys' faces. And you know, Bushy's able to make a read where the hole is, and he's gone. And just kind of showing our guys that, you know, even we didn't block that play perfectly, if we wanted to go through the fine tooth comb, there was things we could have talked to and say, hey, we want to do this instead of this and this instead of this. But we tried to go exactly where we're coached up to go. We got in guys' ways and good things happened. And just kind of trying to let our guys understand that that's what we've got to do. You know, it may not be done right, it may not be done perfect, but if you can just get in a guy's way or get in a guy's face, you know, that's better than not blocking them.
1: And you got, you know, we talked about it, and it's not exactly like, well, I know a lot of coaches get to this point and they say, hey, they're not sophomores anymore. They're juniors. We're about done. You know, they should be at that level. Do you feel like your guys have grown up over the course of the year in that way?
0: Yeah, I think we have. I think there's guys that are there. But I also think, you know, it's not every single play, you know, or it's, you know, some games we get this or some games we get that, where we got, you know, okay, I think we're getting this guy coming along, and now we got to get this guy coming along. And then maybe we kind of take a step backwards or, in some areas. And, you know, some of it is, you know, I'm hoping again, you know, like you said, we just kind of, you know, throw this last game away, and, you know, hopefully it was because it was homecoming and all this and that, and, you know, added, you know, kind of distractions. But, you know, I think the biggest thing for us is just our guys understanding what it takes still on a Friday night, you know, that margin of error, the, you know, what it takes to go into kind of a scouting report and game planning and things, because, you know, they have played, you know, what, six games, you know, seven, I guess, if you want to count a scrimmage and things we've done. But, you know, this is, we've never, you know, to these guys, they've never ran a scouting report and game plan for Pioneer, where they're playing and involved and things like that. And that's things that, you know, our kids just got to understand that, you know, it's not JV where you just kind of essentially, you know, roll out the football kind of thing and go play on a Monday. It's, you know, hey, we're wanting to run this. We're wanting your eyes here for certain, you know, for certain reasons and things, and understanding what we got to, why we got to do that on every single play.
1: Let's get a little bit of a scouting report here on the Pioneer. I mean, you know, in one way, it probably is easier to prepare for them because they don't do anything any different than they've done for the past, I don't know, decade. But at the same time, there's new personnel, new execution.

0: the way they do it? I mean, break them down for us a little bit.
1: Yeah, I mean, if anybody, played Pioneer when Mike Johnson got there and has their scouting report, it's probably very similar to what it is today. Other than, like you said, they just got different bodies, different faces. They have two really good wings, and Shiloh Ryan and the McFatridge kid. They're both, run hard. They're both fast. They got a quarterback that's a freshman that doesn't really run the ball, but he's been hurting teams with his arm in the passing game. So that gives, that gives Pioneer a little bit different dynamic. They've usually always had a quarterback that can run here the last, however many years, and especially with the Rams kid last year. He was very dynamic with his legs. This kid's a little bit different. He wants to throw the ball first, and they're kind of coming out and working on their passing game. And, that makes it hard, obviously, to load the box, and teams are trying to load the box, and, they're hurting you with their passing game. And then defensively, playing a 3-4, they're slanting, they're fast, they're not overly big, but they're really quick to the ball. They do a nice job with running their system, and, that's basically, probably the one thing you can say is they just know how to run their systems offensively and defensively really well. And, you got to be basically the ones to beat them. They don't really beat themselves.
0: Well, let's talk about your guys. I mean, what do you want to get done on Friday night?
1: Yeah, just, defensively show that we can, we're going to play kind of a similar defense that we did the week before, because Caston and Pioneer kind of both run similar offense, maybe a little bit of tweaks here and there. So being better at being able to do that, reading our keys, taking away the passing game, when our key that we should be reading goes out for a pass. And then offensively, just not turning the ball over on offense and special teams, and giving our chance with our execution to put points on the board. I thought, Zach had a nice game passing wise in the flats, and hopefully that's something we can keep kind of using to widen teams out and have to defend the width of the field that will hopefully then open up our running game between the tackles. So those are some of the things we want to see. And
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0: Well, head coach Matt Packer joins me, and I'm thinking it's gotten to that point in the year where, you've got a good handle on what you can do, what you can't do. Why don't we start out talking about the things that you've liked about the first part of this year?
3: We've picked up things pretty well. We've been able to adjust some things. As the kids have been pretty easy to adjust with. For lack of a better term, we just lack execution when it matters, whether it's a missed assignment, missed block, offensively, at an inopportune time. But I do like the direction we're headed. I like how fast, for the most part, we picked up the offense. It's just continuing to execute it, continuing to be intentional about every detail about the offense, from the offensive line to the quarterback to the fullback to the halfbacks to the wide receivers, and just continuing to work on that over and over and over until it gets so mundane you don't even have to think, you just do it. And when it gets to that point, you do it so much faster than you realize than you were doing it 3 weeks ago. We're getting closer. Just got to keep swinging away at it.
0: I know for the last 3 or 4 weeks you've told me you've been happy with the way your guys have picked up the offense, but